0: the weather forecast for this Sunday. Partly cloudy, medium chance of showers, most likely this afternoon. Also a chance of a thunderstorm later on today. Overnight temperatures are going to fall between 6 and 11, and reaching throughout the day today, 17 to 21. Well, it's 21 up and down the coast with shower or two, possible showers in Kempsey, shower or two in Foster, Coffs Harbour, shower or two, Port Macquarie, shower or two, and possible showers here in Taree with a maximum of 20. It gets a little bit better tomorrow. Temperatures are going to reach between 19 and 24 tomorrow, but not much sunshine. 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We've still got 2 hours still to go. I do have a guest. Trevor Knight's going to pop in and talk about his new release and other things. He won't be long before he gets here. In the meantime, let's keep going, shall we?
1: Hard times and struggle made me who I am. Heartache and trouble, but you do the best you can. I got a job in the circus back in 1963. I had a thing for the bareback rider, yeah, and she had a thing for me. She had Paris tattooed on her back and China on her chest. She took me halfway around the world, but I liked Africa the best. One night after showtime, we passed the bottle round, playing Texas Hold'em with the strong man and the clown. Things were getting nervous as the bets were piling up. I knew that she was cheating, but I never called her.

out a switchblade. He held it to her throat. She shot him with the pistol I'd had hidden in my coat. Then the strong man up and grabbed me, and he said I was to blame. Guess I'll always be a sucker in any poker game. She took off with the strong man, and they threw my ass in jail. No goodbye or I love you or here's the money for your bail. I was alone and broken hearted from the way she'd let me down. But the county dropped the charges, 'cause no one likes a clown. Hard times and struggle made me who I am.

Yeah, that was Linda Ronstadt there with The Only Woman That Had Walked the Line. And to kick off the bracket was Alan Caswell with Hard Times and Struggle.

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Clelia Adams, that was. Looking forward, looking back, an old Slim Dusty cover, that one. Let's have a look what's around the entertainment world this afternoon at the around the Manning. You got Dean Weston, he's playing at the Tanks at Club Foster at 4:30. You got Slum Tango, they're playing at the Sporties at Tuncurry, also at 4:30. Peter Ball, he's playing at the Manning River Hotel, Taree, 1 o'clock. Licare is playing at the Flow Bar in Old Bar at 12:30.

30. And Boney Rivers playing at the Old Bar Tavern. That's a 1 o'clock start there. A little bit of entertainment around. But if you don't feel like going out, you can stay tuned to Two Bob Radio. We've got the Blues Show straight after the 12 o'clock news. And then Beats and Grooves, I believe it is, after that. So we've got plenty of good music still to come this afternoon.

0: Okay, that was Keith Urban, Only You Can Love Me. And before that was Brandon McPhee with Bubbles in My Beer. We have a guest here who's just popped in to say hello. Trevor Knight, he's been around for a long, long time. He's a two-time gold guitar winner, an ARIA Award nominee. He wrote the words to The Days of Olcan Coben. He's performed all throughout Australia and overseas. And he's even sang for Queen Elizabeth II. Yeah. Welcome, Trev.
1: Hello, Dennis. How are you, mate?
0: I'm good, buddy. I'll just turn you on.
1: Oh, am I on? You can you hear me? I'm here. Hello, Dennis. Hello,
0: good, mate. I believe you've got a new CD out.
1: Yes, I do.
0: You're going to talk us through that one, and then we'll play it. We'll play a few of yours this morning.
1: Okay, the new song's called The Ballad of Billy King and Joe. And the story is, it's about the light horse. And after the World War One finished, the British Army actually decided that they weren't going to allow the Australian horses home. So they sold a lot to the Indian Army, and they sold a lot to the local traders there. And the rest, if you read the terrible thing about Bill the Bastard, the book, they actually machine gunned them. And this is the story of a guy who bought his own horse to the war, Joe, and he raised him as a foal, and he just couldn't stand the idea that his horse was either stay there with the local traders and just use as a cart horse. So he took the decision to go out and, ended for both of them. And I'm a horseman myself. I was a stockman down at the Snowy Mountains, and I'm a horse whisperer, and I do a lot of endurance racing. So I can understand the bond that you get with the horse. So it's really that close bond that you have. You know, the guy had been through all these wars, the battles, the horse that saved his life, and he just couldn't leave him.
0: So amazing story.
1: It's Australian mateship, you know.
0: Amazing story. Yeah. I think we'll get straight into that one.
1: Okay,
0: shall we?
1: There we are. Ballad of Billy King and Joe. It's taking time to think it. Mm. But yeah, so it's yep. Basically, if there's a great book called The Bill the Bastard, it's about a whaler. And who a true story, went over to the did Gallipoli and did all the battles of Romani and things like that, the battle and the charge at Beersheba, and he was a great horse. So read the book. We're radio silence.
0: Trevor, it's not playing.
1: Oh, okay. Have you got it somewhere else?
0: Okay, it's not. I have got it somewhere else.
1: It's called a technical problem. Here we go.

0: Yeah, and that was a song we've been talking about. Trevor's going to talk about the song the old days of old King Colburn. I'll let him tell a story while I try and find the record. It's minutes
1: to midnight. Okay, well, going to the days of old King Colburn. That basically. I'm very dear friends of Smokey Dawson, I suppose. The old times, remember him. We did a bit of television together. The Super Flying Fun Show. But also, you know, when I came to Australia back in the early 70s, I had a couple of years working as a stockman down on the Tom Grogan station. And I remember having a chat with old Smokey one day, and I was talking about the days of when I was working down there. And he said, you know, it's funny, Trev. He said, I used to work down just near you at a place called Cancoban. He said, and so we sat there and we talked about our common experiences of the Snowy Mountains. And we're in his house in Lane Cove. And we put the song together, and Smokey wasn't actually going to sing it. I had a group called the Newport Trio at the time, and I was also a regular on the midday show. So I was going to do it with the Newport Trio. And then Ray said, oh, well, you know, who'd you write it with? And I said, Smokey Dawson. He said, oh, you've got to get him on the telly, you know, with the group. So we did, and we got such a huge response. We went and recorded it together, and it was very successful. And we won our first Golden Guitar, the Heritage Award, on that. So I was very proud of that song, The Days of Old Cancoban.
0: We'll play it, shall we?
1: Yep.

0: Yes, we're talking now. Yeah, that was the days of old Can Coburn. I won the Heritage Award with my dear friend Smokey Dawson way back in 1988 with that one. And it was a great memories of Smokey. But hopefully we're going to do another song, which I just wrote this year. Pardon?
1: What was it called?
0: It was called 60 Years Down the Track. And one of the other passions of my life is endurance riding. I've had the great pleasure of having some great horses that I've ridden in the past. It's 100-mile races, the Tom Quilty Gold Cup. That happens once a year. And I've competed in the 250-mile ride at St. Albans, called the Shazada Ride. And my horse himself, Armistice, we were actually chosen to be part of the Australian team in 1998 to do the World Championships. And we went over to Dubai, the team, and the team competed against 360 other horses, 60 different nations, and the Australian team won a bronze medal. So we were very proud of that. But hopefully we'll have a song. Let's see where we go with that. It's called 60 Years Down the Track. Yeah, that's the one. Give it a press and...

0: Yeah, 60 years down the track, Trevor Knight.
1: Yeah, it's called 60 years down the track because the original Tom Quilty ride was 60 years ago, and R.M. Williams and Tom Quilty started that. Anyway, so the next thing, you were asking me.
0: I was asking you what your plans are. Have you got any performances local-like?
1: Yes,
0: I could promote it for you?
1: Oh, please do. For many years, I've been working overseas. I work on the big ships and the American audiences, and with the big stage and seven-piece bands and everything like that. So, but since I've been home, I think it's nicer just to have a much more intimate concert. And I will be going on tour next year with my dear friend, Mr. Alan Caswell, who we've written many songs together, and we thought that'd be rather nice. But on the 5th of September this year, that's a couple of weeks' time, I'm actually going to be doing a concert. It's called a house concert at my farm. And we have, it's a very sort of exclusive concert. It's just 25 seats, myself and a guitar and 12-string guitar and banjo and lots of stories. And I've got a little concert area there. And if anybody's interested, you can phone me on 0414 903237. As I say, we're limited to 25 because it's one of those lovely intimate nights. It'll cost you $30, and it'll be a lovely night. And also, I can introduce everyone to my horses, and we breed dogs on the farm. We actually live just outside Bulladela in the middle of the national park, and it's a beautiful property. So we're very lucky with that one.
0: Sounds terrific. I'll promote that. We'll be mentioning that most weekends on our Killer Bar Country program.
1: Yes, it's nice to have that. I think sometimes house concerts it gives you a lot more freedom. I know when I was doing the big concerts, you know, there's a couple of thousand people and things like that. You've got a set list and you've got the band all rehearsed and you go through that. But with a house concert, it's a lot freer. You can move around and
0: laid back a little bit more.
1: Tell the stories, get a little bit more into it, and you're not limited to a time. You know, you can just keep going. I rather like that.
0: We're going to play another one. A song called Yellowstone.
1: Yellowstone. Well, this is interesting because I used to know John Denver, and he was a big influence on my life. I really sort of took a lot of my musical influences from John. And I used to do a show called Rocky Mountain Echoes, which told the stories of things that John had told me. And I did that all over the world, actually. But after, sadly, John passed, the John Denver Foundation sent me a rough tape of a song that John had written. And he'd never recorded. He'd written this song about the wolves returning to Yellowstone Park. When they got rid of all the wolves, the environment started to degrade because you had no apex predator. So he was really tied up with the environment, and they were bringing the wolves back. And he wrote this song called Yellowstone Coming Home. And so they sent me this copy. He never recorded it. And so I did. And so this is the song. It's called Yellowstone Coming Home.
0: Wow. Well, let's give it a go.
1: Yeah.

was Yellowstone Coming Home, written by the late, great John Denver. And obviously that's my version of that song. I don't know if there's any other versions of that song around, but that was rather nice. We're going to do now a song that a dear friend of mine, we've written a lot of songs together, my friend Alan Caswell. And as I say, we're going to go on the road together, just the two of us. And this is an unusual song because there's a song that I wrote that I didn't know what to do with, and I gave it to him, and he said, oh my God, he said, you've just written my song. And it was about his daughter first, and Georgia. And he said, oh wow, that's my song. And then suddenly he gave me this song, Lonely Hearts Waltz. And I said, I don't believe it. You've written our song for my lovely wife, Maya. So this is called The Lonely Hearts Waltz.

Right, that was The Lonely Hearts Waltz. That was written by my dear friend, Mr. Alan Caswell. I just really love that song. I think it's time to finish now. And this is an interesting song. This was on my first album in Australia. It was called Some of Shelley's Blues. And it was written by Mike Nesmith of the Monkees. And reading letters from. So here we go.

Right. That wasn't some of Shelley's blues. That was another song which off that album, Sail Away album, called Martingate. And poor old Dennis pressed the wrong button. But this is the one. This is Summer of Shelley's Blues.

0: Right, again, that wasn't, but that was that was called The Bush Boys Lament, and it's interesting to finish with that song, because that is a song I wrote with Smokey Dawson, because that's off her High Country album, and it takes you back to the First World War, and that one is a story where the boy doesn't return, but the horse does.
1: The walls were stained as well.
0: Circular thing.
1: In the corner of the room, there he lay.
0: Where are we going?
1: A man who'd lost his...
0: Nothing like community radio. Anyway, listen, thank you for having me here. It's great. And
2: it's my pleasure, mate. I'm glad you've took the time to to travel down. And
0: well, I'm putting a whole lot of new songs together, and I'll come back and give them
2: again.
0: To you. Yeah, fantastic.
2: And bring your mate.
0: Oh, when old Alan comes.
2: Bring your mate if Alan's around.
0: Okay.
2: Look forward to that. I do thank you again.
0: Well, thanks for having us.
2: And honestly, yes.
0: Okay, see you later. Right, thanks, Dennis.
2: Thanking you.

0: That was Laurie Morgan there with
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0: Yeah, that was Dwight Yoakam with Turn It On, Turn It Up and Turn Me Loose. And before that was Stan Costa with a tribute to the Thies Brothers.
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The Lonesome Sisters, that was You're Gonna Lose Me Tonight. And before that was Roger Harvey with Burn One with John Prine. Up next is Rob Williams with a song called Queen of the Silver Dollar.

0: Yeah, that was Mo Bandy. I'm Sorry For You, My Friend was the title. And before that was Sean Rowe with I'll Follow Your Trail. Let's have a look while we've got time. We'll just have a look at the gig guide for what's on around the money entertainment wires for today. Dean Weston, he's playing at the Tanks at Club Foster at 4:30. Slum Tango playing at Sporties at Tuncurry, also at 4:30. Pete Ball, he's playing at the Manning River Hotel in Taree at 1 o'clock. Luca is playing at the Flow Bar in Old Bar at 12:30. And Boney Rivers, they're playing at the Old Bar Tavern. That's a 1 o'clock start there. A little bit of entertainment around. Not the day to go out travelling, though. I'd stay indoors and keep tuned into Two Bob Radio. The Blues Show follows the 12 o'clock news. Okay, well, we've had an interesting morning. We've had that visit from Trevor Knight and to promote his latest single. And he also has got what they call an house concert. That's actually at his farm. And it's only got 25 seating for 25 people. It's out at Bulladela and it's $30 a head. If you'd like to attend and go and listen to him, he's a great balladeer and a storyteller. It's Trevor Knight, and the phone number is 0414 903 237. That's 0414 903 237. As I say, it's the 5th of September. It sounds interesting. They're getting more popular, these house concerts now, where people perform at different people's houses. You can also hold one if you wanted. Anyhow, we got 15 minutes left after this message.
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The Old Schoolyard, that was Mick Flavin. And before that was Rick Trevino with I Am a Mexican. And up next is Catherine Britt with a song called Angels with Alibis.

That was the long and short of it. Just give me all you've got, was the title. And that's it for Kilibar Country for this Sunday. I do thank you for your company. Tune in next Sunday, 9 o'clock till 12 noon, for a little bit more country. We'll go out with a guy called Ray Collins. He's got a CD out called My Tribute to Old Australia. And this is just one instrumental. Let's give it a go.

Afternoon there, Two Bob listeners and you blues music lovers. Tone here again, and you're on the Blues Show, and you know it. We'll have no more news, just the blues. Yeah, a couple of hours of that too, terrific. And part of a whole Sunday of music, as you know, here at Two Bob, where great music lives forever. 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Happy birthday to Bob. We'll be doing that for the afternoon and for the rest of the month at least here at Two Bob. And I hope you enjoyed that opener today. That's the Off the Didge Aussie Blues project that Zan Rowe and Brian Wise put together, and that was four-player, great little quartet doing Robert Johnson's drunken-hearted man's blues, and we might continue that for a little spell too. And of course, one of Two Bob's favourites after that, Lucinda Williams, and she was doing Fruits of My Labour off her World Without Tears 03 album. Do love Lucinda too. Quick snapshot of the weather, and then we'll get on with the blues, of course. And goodness, what an overcast and drizzly day it is today. Winter easing away, though, I think, don't you? Rain about, though, still. Been good. I think we're setting up for spring for all you farmers. But the light showers, I think, might continue today. Might get up into the low 20s. Not getting very cold at night, though, at the moment, is it? Which is nice. Might get to only about 10 tonight around the valley. Anyway, you have a good Sunday. You enjoy the blues, and of course that other Bob would like to start the show and start the show to celebrate Two Bob's birthday. And we said to that other Bob, what would you play, Bob? What would you play for Two Bob was appropriate to celebrate 40 years? And it was quick. He said, play that rainy day

Look out now. This is a song called Let's Work Together. This is a medley of two songs, actually. I think you'll recognize the other one, All Apologies Due to the Blind Dog.

0: Happy birthday, Bob. This is a birthday for Broad Spectrum Music on 2 Bob Radiotherapy 104.7 FM. And it's Kevin Borich here. Have a happy birthday.
1: Thank you, Kevin, and yeah, happy birthday to Bob. And thank you, Canned Heat there, and John Lee Hooker getting together back at in 1981 at the Fox Venice Theatre in LA, and I thought that fitted. Let's go on up the country. The water certainly tastes like wine up here in the Manning Valley. And thank you, Bob, of course, too, pledging my time. And I thought that rainy day women, I think you're right, Bob. That's one for two, Bob. No doubt about that. I must thank Dennis again for Killer Buck Country this morning. Great show as usual. And I hope you enjoyed his visit from Trevor Knight. Gosh, hasn't Trevor got a CV? He's played with all sorts of folk. So really, really good. Well, here's a couple of boys that... Soulful Blues, these guys certainly have something to say. Let's start off with Mo Rogers.

Huh. 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

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Truly, it started centuries ago. 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
1: 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And finished off there with Eric Bibb, didn't we? Wow. Live at the Scala Theatre in Stockholm. And whole world's got the blues. Tough times. And Rosewood, and don't they share those tough stories? So important to hear them, as did Mo Rogers before that. He finished with No Regrets. And a little word from our friend Mo. Blues comes from a place so deep that even madness cannot penetrate there. Blues is free there, and it makes sense of the madness by changing what was disfigured into something wonderfully transfigured. Blues is his story and his glory. Blues is his Waylon Wall. Thank you, Mo, for that. And, of course, here at 2Bob, we broadcast right across Warramai and Biripi country. Sunday has music all day, as you know. And, of course, that wonderful Killabuck country this morning at 9 o'clock till midday. Blues show here till 2, 12 till 2. Roots and Reggae will be up this afternoon from 2. Beats and Grooves will follow at 4 o'clock. And then, of course, we'll be on to the Dude Ranch, Cosmic Cowboy Bob at 6 o'clock. Finishing up there at 9 o'clock with the Record Shack, and then Cruise and Groove with New York Jazz from 10. Well, I hope you're enjoying the blues this Sunday, and we're going to get into a solid Aussie set. And you would have heard me playing a little bit of Chris Wilson, Vale Chris Wilson, who's been gone for a little while, but didn't he play the harp and didn't he play with some of the greats? And, of course, we've lost a couple from the music industry, haven't we? Goodness, locals in recent time. Like, we certainly should say Vale, Glen A. Baker and Johnny Young too. Thinking of you all, enjoy your Sunday, enjoy the blues. Here's Chris Wilson, Something That I Said.

Freeman. I couldn't leave these blues behind.

stranger. There's $1 million reward for me in each and every state. The sheriff said, hey, are you Billy Thorpe?

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2: Thank you, Dom, and thank you, the gangster of love, Billy Thorpe and the Aztecs there, and he always played that. Whatever set was coming up, he'd fit that one in, a little bit from the vault there, and a little bit one before that from the vault. One or two Bob and Tone's favourites there, Dutch Tilda's, and of course he was doing The Blues Has Been My Life. A couple of great Aussie gals before that, Taya Cheney, Get On Board, and a fave, Fiona Boy's Little Things before that. Well, I hope your Sunday's going good. I was just thinking Leo time is a big time in Tone's life, probably in yours, I'd say. Just tucking into Virgo and wishing some birthdays, good times to Amy coming up, Erin coming up. Hope you have a good, and hope you're having a good Sunday, Arvo, and enjoying the blues. And, of course, here on The Blues Show, we broadcast out of Tyree. As mentioned before, Biripi Country, 2 Bob Radio is your volunteer-run and listener-supported community radio station in the beautiful Manning Valley. And 2 Bob is 40, so happy birthday, 2 Bob. Hey, great stuff. Now, let's dig into some terrific early UK blues. And here's John Mayall and the Blues Breakers, Can't Resist It. Slowhand Clapton's there too. Hey, have you heard?

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1: My word, you are. Thank you, Russell, for that. Well, you 2 Bob listeners, you blues music fans, hope you've enjoyed this afternoon's show and you enjoyed that UK set, which 60 years ago, of course. Some more from the vault, hope you liked that. 1966, and as we did earlier, 1966, you might recall that other Bob, and of course that was from Blonde on Blonde earlier there. So 60 years, but 2 Bob is 40 years old this month. So that last bit of the bracket, of course, that was early Fleetwood Mac, when Fleetwood Mac, led by Peter Green, were playing the blues, and that wonderful rhythm section, John McVie and Mick Fleetwood, fantastic. They did Watch Out, Black Magic Woman before that, a favourite, and Love That Burns before that one. And of course, the earlier was John Mayall, the Blues Breakers, and Eric Clapton, and Eric finished it off with Robert Johnson's Ramblin' on My Mind, which was one of the earliest recordings that he actually sang the song. He was always playing, building confidence to sing, and he belted it out with that one. Now, I do promote a little bit some other radio stations, some other blues radio stations, and one that certainly is a beauty is that Calm Radio Blues station. But one other one, and we're going to play Bob Corritore next. And Bob, who's a wonderful harp player, lucky him, he's got his own blues club there in Phoenix, Arizona, the Rhythm Room, and he always pulls together his guests and puts it down on disc. And we're going to play some of Bob's work alongside some friends today. But he is, of course, on the radio, has been on the radio for many, many years on his Lowdown Blues show, KJ22, also in Phoenix, Arizona. Different time zones, of course, but he would be competing with Cosmic Bob at 6 o'clock on a Sunday night. Not that that would be any competition for Cosmic Bob, that's for sure. But here's Bob Corritore and friends. He's going to play some nice stuff, and this one, Spider in My Stew.

I just don't even know how to use anymore. 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

0: Yeah, every bird that flies. Thank you, Beck and Megan Lovell, Larkin Poe there. Weren't they good? And I hope you did enjoy Bob Corritore's work alongside his friend. Well, I hope you've enjoyed the blues show today, enjoyed the groove, and I hope the rest of your Sunday arvo goes good. Hope it's a good one. And I says it, you know, focus on the things that unite us and not divide us, you good stewards of country and planet. And hope you come back next week. Marcus will be on air. And if you can, remember, be the reason that makes someone smile. Do that. Music's good for you. Keep listening. You know blues matters. Roots and reggae coming up next. You enjoy your Sunday arvo. 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
2: That's very black, baby.

Good afternoon. Welcome to the Roots and Reggae Show. You're with Spin Doctor today, and I'll be playing sides of reggae albums for our enjoyment. The opening track there was Junior Biles with his version of Lee Perry's Curly Locks. I thought we'd ease our way into the afternoon with mainly an instrumental album from the Jamaican artist Augustus Pablo. He's a multi-instrumentalist, but known chiefly for his melodica playing. All these sides on this album were originally recorded or released as on singles between 72 and 75. Name of the album is Original Rockers, and this is side one. Enjoy.

Augustus Pablo from his album Original Rockers. You are tuned in to the Roots and Reggae Show here at 2 Bob Radio and you with Spin Doctor today. Coming to you from the lands of the Biripi Nation. Next up for us to listen to, I have selected an album from the fabulous Bunny Wailer. The name of the album is Rock and Groove. And I've featured side one on the Record Shack. So we're going to go with side two. Hope you're having a great afternoon. Bunny Wailer, Rock and Groove.

0: recorded and mixed at Harry J and Channel One Studios. That was Buddy Whaler from his album Rock and Groove. You're tuned in to the Roots and Reggae Show with Spin Doctor, coming to you from the studios of Tupop Community Radio Station. And I hope you're having a good afternoon, by the way. I thought we would lively up ourselves and listen to a live album recorded at the Notting Hill Gate Carnival in 1983. It's the English band Aswad. The name of the album, Live and Direct, released on Island Records, and this is the opening side.
1: 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So here we are. I want you all to do something for me, right? I want to hear you say, yeah!

My very, very good brethren, name of drum is Deb, said he loves you so much he's gonna sing our music for you. Yeri!

0: Yeah, well, Benjamin, drum is in. All right. How about a different style?
1: Yes, a different style.
0: Anyhow.
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live and direct from the Notting Hill Gate Carnival. That was English Outfit Aswad. You're tuned in to the Roots and Reggae Show with Spin Doctor, coming to you from Studio 2 here at 2 Bob Community Radio Station. Next up for our listening enjoyment, I have selected an early, where am I going? Vintage Dub Collection, Dubbin' at Randy's, from the years 1969 to 1975.

from the album Vintage Dub Collection, dubbing it Randy's from 1969 to 1975. And I think they're all Bunny Lee productions, but just don't quote me. I don't have the album with me today as I'm putting this show to air. I hope you're having a great afternoon. You are listening to the Roots and Reggae Show on 2 Bob Community Radio Station. Next up for us to groove along to, where am I going? We're going even earlier, back to the mid-60s. And all of the sides on this album were originally released on singles by The Wailers. So we're talking ska. And they were compiled onto an album which was released, I think, in 1977. The name of the album is Birth of a Legend. Oh, Bob Marley and The Wailers. They, you know, have to cash in on Bob Marley's name. They were originally released just as The Wailers. This is side two, and it kicks off with a fabulous Peter Tosh track, MAGA Dog. Yeah. Sort of about 60 years prescient on Peter Tosh's. You can make your own judgments there. Just have a listen. It's fantastic. Here we go.

Yeah, some early recordings of the Wailers there, taken from the album Bob Marley and the Wailers, The Birth of a Legend. You are tuned into the Roots and Reggae Show on 2Bob Radio with Spin Doctor. Now, I'm going to play an album which I did feature on the Record Shack, but I thought it deserves a spin here. And the artist is, well, the late North Queensland Murray artist, Joe Geyer. He released an album, Yulal, and I just think it's pretty fabulous. And we're going to have a listen to side two. I hope you enjoy it. And this pretty much will take us very close to the end of the show. I hope you have a great afternoon. Here we go, Joe Geyer.

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1: That's just about it for the show for this week. Thanks for listening. Stay tuned for Beats and Grooves. And to take us out, a track from Lee Perry, Stay Dread, Stay Warm. See you later.

0: 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Happy birthday, Tubop.
1: And good afternoon and welcome to Beats and Grooves on your Tubop Radio. And a big thank you to the Spin Doctor for some fantastic vintage reggae and some Aussie roots indigenous music. We're celebrating our 40th birthday this week, or next Friday, broadcasting since 1986. And we're going to delve into some of the music that we've been playing over the past. Some of the music we've played over the last 40 years. And this comes from Tooth, the year 2000. It's Tooth, Sirens From Here to Titan. Features Purdy and Sir Robbo. Sir Robbo originally hails from Warho. This is the album Sirens From Here to Titan. And this is the opening track, Tel Aviv 74. Beats and Grooves on your Tubop Radio.

0: I'm going to finish it. A very old form of mine, but like a modern werewolf.
1: You tuned in to Bob. This is Beats and Grooves with me, Rob Meaton, this afternoon, and we're delving into the past because we're celebrating 40 years of broadcasting from our studios here in Tarry Park. And we just heard two tracks from the 2000 album from Tooth, Sirens From Here to Titan. And that last piece was Letters, Notes and Sketches, and before that, Tel Aviv 74. You tuned in to Bob. This is Beats and Grooves with me, Rob Meaton, this afternoon, and we're delving into the past because we're celebrating 40 years of broadcasting from our studios here in Tarry Park. And we just heard two tracks from the 2000 album from Tooth, Sirens.

the vocalist and in the band were a couple of In Excess members as well. Anyway, from the album called The Flaming Hands, self-titled album, you can hear a couple of tracks. This one is called Breakdown and Cry. You're on 2Bob. Delving into the archives on your 2Bob radio.

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The actual birthday is next Friday. 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And it's nice to have your company wherever you are and however you're listening. We just heard three tracks from the Beastie Boys. That last one was called Namaste. And before that, we had Sabarosa and Sun Out with Groove. This is 2Bob. And then before that, from an album that came out in 1984, a band called The Flaming... or just Flaming Hands. And they released a few singles on the Phantom label, but then this was released on the Big Time label. And the band featured, as well as the singer, Julie Mustin, and also partner Jeff Sullivan. We also had Andrew Farris and Gary Beers from In Excess, Alan Brown and Michael Huron and Paul Maheno and Steve Harris, all involved in that album. The two tracks we heard, let me see. I've got the cover right in front of me. And its 2Bob library number is A9. So it was one of the very early ones that we got in. It's still in good nick, actually. Anyway, we heard Out of Our Hands and the favourite, Breakdown and Cry, and from the vocals there of Julie Mostyn. All right. Back in the early days, in the very, very early days of test broadcasting, we got into a bit of synth pop, and we had got into this band from Kirkby, just near Liverpool. They were called China Crisis, and they released this album called Working With Fire and Steel, and it copped a bit of a hiding. This is the title track from China Crisis, Working With Fire and Steel.

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It's Beats and Grooves, delving back into the early days of Two Bob Radio. And that was Howard Jones from an album called Humans Lib, and some synth pop there with production by Rupert Pine. And tracks we heard was that the last one was called New Song, and before that, Humans Lib on vinyl. And before that, China Crisis from the same period, 1983. And two tracks from their album Working With Fire and Steel. And China Crisis were came from just outside of Liverpool, Kirkby. And the album called Working With Fire and Steel, Possible Pop Songs, Volume 2. And we heard Here Come a Rain Cloud, and before that, the title track, Working With Fire and Steel. And, yeah, delving into the past and a bit of synth pop. This is Beats and Grooves, and we're going a bit poppy, but now a bit of bluesy stuff, because from an album called Slow Fuse by a favourite here at Two Bob for quite a long time. This is the second album that we got from Little Axe, a.k.a. Skip McDonald, who used to be part of the Sugar Hill Gang, studio musicians for those very early rap songs. Anyway, he was coaxed to move to the UK and work with Adrian Sherwood, and he brought a few of his blues friends along. But we're going to hear three tracks from the from side one, starting off with Blue. This is Beats and Grooves, delving into the archives, and it's pretty wondrous, the Two Bob Music Archives.

This is Beach and Cruise on 2 Bob Radio with me, Rob Meaton, this afternoon, delving into the archives, the musical archives of 2 Bob Radio, as we approach our 40th anniversary of broadcasting from these studios in Taree Park on Biripi Land. And we just heard two tracks from the breakthrough debut album from Imani Coppola, the album called Chupacabra. I think that's what it's called. It's a tricky one. Chupacabra. Yes, Chupacabra. Released on the 28th of October 1997. We heard two tracks. We heard that last one, Legend of a Cowgirl, which is a bit of a breakthrough for her. And before that, I'm a Tree. And then before that, from the 1996 album from Little Axe, a.k.a. Skip McDonald, the album Slow Fuse. And we heard Short Fuse before that on the Beat Sound and started out with Blue. All right, so we're moving on another year now to 1998. And Morcheeba, the second album of theirs, called Big Calm. And this is Shoulder Holster. Beats and Grooves on your 2 Bob Radio.

0: You're listening to Two Bob Radio, and it's Beats and Grooves time with me, Rob Meaton, as we delve into the archives of Two Bob's music library, going back to the very, very early days. We're celebrating 40 years of broadcasting on Friday. And two tracks there from Severed Heads, from the compilation album called Bulkhead and Severed Heads, out of Sydney. They record music and videos which range from gibberish noise to easy listening. The two tracks you heard from Bulkhead, that last one was called Dead Eyes Opened. And before that, Hot With Fleas. And these all came out, these were selections from previous albums of Severed Heads. The album's Bad Mood Guy, Come Visit the Big Bigot, City Slab Horror, Since the Accident, Blubberville. Look out for those Severed Head albums. And they're all released via the Network label out of Canada and collaboration with Volition Records in Sydney. And before Severed Heads, who do we hear? We heard the Severed Heads album came out in 1988, and in our CD collection, it's CD1. And before that, from 1998, we had a couple of tracks from Mulcheeba's Big Calm album, their second album, the breakthrough for them, the lovely songs called The Sea and Big Calm. But we heard Part of the Process and Shoulder Holster, featuring the vocals there of Sky Edwards. All right, we're going to move from 1988 with Severed Heads to 1991, but also on the Volition label out of Sydney. And we're talking about Single Gun Theory, a trio of Jackie Hunt on vocals, Kath Power sampling and keyboards, and Pete Rivette Carnat on sampling keyboards as well. And this is also out on the Network label, courtesy of Volition Records. We're going to hear two tracks, I Am What I See, and then From a Million Miles. Beats and Grooves, delving into the past, into the archives of Two Bob Radio's incredibly large music library.
1: Hello.

0: 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Mr. Geats Romo, how would you define dig?
1: Well, you know, man, like when you dig something.

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1: Yeah, that is exactly what I said.
0: In other words, I'm saying I am hip.
1: Dig yourself, baby. You got a way to go.
2: 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For these are the sounds.

You've been listening to Beats and Grooves on 2Bob Radio with me, Rob Meaton, and we've been delving into the archives. Just heard two tracks from the fantastic 2009 album from Tijuana Cartel, the album called They Come. It got lots and lots and lots of airplay here at 2Bob. And the two tracks we heard, that last one was called Money, before that Skank Tank. And before that, we had Single Gun Theory from their album, The Stars in My Hands. We heard two tracks going backwards. We heard From a Million Miles and I Am What I See. We've got the Dude Ranch coming up in a couple of minutes' time. And to get us there, going to hear from the Mighty Reapers, who did quite a few shows for 2Bob Radio. We had them up here with Robert Sues and company doing gigs in the Wingham Town Hall from their Million Sellers album. This, which came out in 2001 out on Rufus Records, this one still would ring true today. This is High Cost of Living. And I'll say see you later. And don't forget to tune in during the week and next weekend, because we're celebrating 40 years of broadcasting.

Happy birthday, baby. Ain't no doubt, so maybe we're singing this song just for you. Yes, it's true. You take the bob and the two. This is Michelle Schock. Happy birthday, y'all.

Yeah, welcome to Dude Ranch. Two Bob Radio, your host, me, Cosmic Cowboy Bob. Helped along by my manager and musicologist, Scooter, who rediscovers not just new and old. Should have been discovers old, not just old, but new as well. Yep, yeah, okay. Going to kick off with a forthcoming album from a Melbourne band called Blackbirds FC. Their new album, Desire Lines, gets released July 11, a couple of weeks' time. They're a band out of Melbourne. Desire Lines will be their third album, and they're led by singer-songwriter, guitar player Jeremy Grono. So these three tracks that you're going to hear come from the forthcoming album,

Yeah, from a forthcoming album. That's Blackbirds FC. Three tracks from that forthcoming album. The name of the album, Desire Lines, released July 11. Sticking with new music, a brand new album from Indige band Stiff Gins. Name of the album, Crossroads. Stiff Gins, forthcoming album, the name of the album, Desire Lines, released

Kalina Briggs. Nadia and Kalina are still forming the nucleus of Stiff Gins. Style of music, acoustic with harmonies. Stiff Gin stands for Strong Black Woman or Strong Black Women. They released their debut album called Origins 2001, 2004, Kingia Australis, 2011, Wind and Water. So 14 years later, they released their brand new album called Crossroads.

Yeah, two tracks there from the brand new album from Stiff Gins, named the album Crossroads. John Kennedy released an album in 2024 called John Kennedy and the New Originals. And the album was live at the Marrickville Bowl. Played tracks from this over the last, ever since it got released. November 24. It was recorded May 18, 2023. It was a farewell show with John Kennedy off to Spain. John Kennedy and the New Originals live at the Marrickville Bowl. Dude Ranch, 2 Bob Radio.

This one's called Goodbye Regret.

Well, regret came around to visit me. 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I'm gonna miss this. Not long enough, I thought, as I let him in. Me and regrets, we know.

0: John Kennedy and the New Originals live at the Marrickville Bowl 2024. Scooter Selection, this one also is a live album. The Kentucky Colonels live at the Newport Folk Festival, Newport, Rhode Island, July 1964. The band were Roland White, Clarence White, Billy Ray Latham, and Roger Bush.
1: Clarence and Roland White, the guitar and mandolin player from Maine, the Kentucky Colonels.
2: Thank you. Thank you very much.

Thank you. Thank you very much. You know, we're the Kentucky Colonels, us. There he is. Our banjo player got up here, too. We're real honored to be able to do this. Right now, we'll do another old-time fiddle tune. We do lots of the old fiddle tunes because that thing's been around longer than any of the rest of the instruments, and most of your stuff comes from the fiddle. And we're going to have the boss of our little outfit here. That's Rollin' White on the mandolin. He's going to lead this off on the mandolin. And Billy's worked up some fine breaks for this. It's an old fiddle tune called Bill Cheatham.

Thank you very much. Here's kind of a newer song in the bluegrass field, one by Jimmy Martin called Ain't Nobody Gonna Miss Me When I'm Gone.

Yeah, the Kentucky Colonels there, Long Journey Home, live at the Newport Folk Festival, 1964. Thank you very much, Scooter. Now, there's albums that Scooter likes and there's albums that I like, that Scooter likes, and vice versa. I think I mentioned this once or twice, or maybe this may be the third time. We both have in common. We both like the music of Freya Josephine Hollick. Here's a lengthy track from Freya called Graceless.

You're certainly due for some new music. Freya Josephine Hollick, a favourite of Cosmic, Scooter and you. As you know, 2 Bob turns 40 this Thursday, August 28. And what we've been featuring over the last couple of weeks is some early albums that Cosmic discovered in 2 Bob's music library. Another one, Flying Emus. Now, Flying Emus, led by Jenny Kane, John Kane, Ian Simpson and Michael Caton, released a number of albums, but the album that I noticed in the 2 Bob vinyl library was an album called This Town. It was their second studio album and released in 1988. Flying Emus, Dude Ranch.

Yeah, that's the Flying Emus of an album called This Town, was released in 1988, an album that I first sighted here on vinyl on 2Bob Radio. Well, a favourite of Cosmic for many, many, many years was Matt Taylor. Matt Taylor, harmonica player and vocalist for Chain, released a number of real good studio albums. Straight as the Die, 1973. Music, 1974. Well, 2Bob wasn't around then. Another album that he released was called Pyramids and Spirals. Was released in 1995. Included songs about alternative lifestyles and living up on northern New South Wales. And Matt Taylor on Dude Ranch.

Matt Taylor, album called Pyramids and Spirals, released in 1995. Well, last week I put a call out on the airwaves looking for the album from Titus called Show Us Your Titus. Two Bob doesn't have it in their library. Scooter didn't have it. Cosmic Cowboy Bob didn't have it. Who's got it? Well, I got a mobile contact, a message. Cosmic, I got it. And I think he might be pulling my leg. He actually had it. Good mate Tony, he did the blues show today on 2 Bob. Burnt me a copy. Featured it last Thursday evening on Absolutely Live. Sounded absolutely good. A little bit about the album. Titus, Lou Bennett, Sally Dasty, Amy Saunders. 1990 to 2000. Maybe a couple of other shows after that as well. One being with Archie Roach. Studio albums, Sing About Life, 1993. Titus, self-titled, 1996. Lethal by the Kilo, 1998, which was really and actually a live album. It was recorded live in the Melbourne ABC studios with Applause. Released an EP in 1992 called Inside My Kitchen. And Show Us Your Titus was their last album that they recorded together. It was a live album, released in 1999. Recorded live at the Continental Cafe Paran in Melbourne over two nights in September 1999. Well, thanks to good mate Tony, you're going to hear some tracks now from Titus. Show Us Your Titus. Dude Ranch.

Yeah, an album that I've never heard before. Recently discovered and sent to Cosmic by good mate Tony, who does the blues show. Titus, show us your Titus, their final album, was a live one, released in 1999. Well, Scooter, not forgetting Scooter. An album that took his fancy when he heard it on 2Bob was The Remains, live, Love's Last Stand. In fact, Scooter was at this gig, Durrumbull Hall, Mullumbimby, May 26, 2006. A well-known member of the band, Mick Daly, on lead vocals and acoustic guitar, a well-known performer down there at Flow Bar over the last years. Yep. So Scooter was there. He said it was a fantastic gig, and one of his favourite songs was this one, followed by an instrumental, The Remains, Love's Last Stand.

Vote! Right now, we're going to play a song called The Bush Turkey Breakout. You've seen them on the road, you've eaten them for dinner, you've run them over in your car, you've stuck them under the bonnet, you've cooked them up for tea, you've had them for afternoon tea on sandwiches. Now here's the song, Uncle Burnin' Love, you know what I'm talking about, The Bush Turkey Breakout, Love.

0: Glennie's just come off a tour with her fabulous Tamworth Playboys. They've been all over New South Wales and Victoria. And there's no stopping them now. Tailgum on Sunday. If you want to go and see some great country western swing, that's what you call it, isn't it? Go to Tailgum Pub on Sunday, Avo, and you'll get a feast of country western swing. Savvy D would turn in his wife fronts if you heard this gear.
1: Okay, that was a Scooter fave that he heard on 2 Bob. He actually went to the concert. The Remains, Love's Last Stand, live 2007. The album was released. Actually, the gig Scooter went to was at Durham Bowl Hall, Mullumbimby, May 26, 2006. Some new music from a forthcoming album from singer-songwriter Lucy Wise. Her new album, Salt, is being released in September. Not sure of the actual date. Lucy Wise was won a major accolade in 2024, being named the Solo Artist of the Year at the Australian Folk Music Awards. Lucy Wise on Dude Ranch on 2 Bob.

Two tracks from Lucy Wise from a forthcoming album next month called Salt. Looking back at another former Dude Ranch fave. Quiet Girl with a Credit Card was the name of the album for Lisa Miller. Found this in Two Bob's Music Library. 1996, her debut album. Lisa Miller out of Melbourne Town.

0: Lisa Miller,
1: of an album called Quiet Girl with a Credit Card. It was her debut album, which was released in 1996. Coming up after When the Dude Ranch Gate Closes is good mate Spin Doctor with the Record Shack. And this evening he's featuring albums by John Lee Hooker, the Rolling Stones, and Etta James. When the Dude Ranch Gate Closes tonight, just after 9 o'clock. Been looking forward to hearing this album, and we're going to hear quite a bit of it right now. It's a new album from Sydney Troubadour, based in Waterloo, who grew up in Redfern. Style of music, heartland rock. It's his seventh studio album. His former album, Black and White Town, name-checked Taree in two tracks, was released in 2023. He doesn't name-check Taree on his new album. The Alison Bend, singer-songwriter, Perry Keyes.

There could not have been more than a handful there. I asked the sound man why he'd came. He said he just liked the sound of the small town's name. And then of course the show would go on just the same. Now I'm haunted by a ghost. When I glimpse the burnt out treetops of the Central Coast.

The pingers are gone, but you can still get on. Says some kid in a cheap jean jacket. He asks for a smoke, says I seem like a good bloke. Then exhales 40 bucks over the racket. Some undercover lackey playing techie-packy keeps glancing at the toilet door. He moves on a frogger, sticks a finger down one jogger, and eyes off the backpacker looking to score. The skinhead walks cocky up to the air hockey, slips in a coin and slaps the puck. He's got swastikas for eyes, the kind of tough guy that cries when he meets the one kid that don't give a, well, you know.

Barry Keys and his brand new album, which we're still featuring. In a moment, we'll be back. Name of the album, The Allison Bend. It just so happens that Cosmic's pretty excited lately because Australian music, some of these older performers are back, aren't they? A couple of weeks back, we had Searching for Charlie Owen. Last week, it was Don Walker, Love Songs. This week, one of Two Bob's albums of the week will certainly be Perry Keys, The Allison Bend. Next week, Tex Perkins and Matt Walker, their debut album called Before the Show. Hear it on this program next Sunday. Looking forward to that one. And they'll be performing at Flow Bar Old Bar next week, Saturday, Sunday, or Friday, Saturday. Good chance that it's booked out. Okay, Perry Keys, as mentioned, Sydney Troubadour. His seventh studio album. It's a good one. As we continue with this good album.

Only turns you into a cripple. Makes falling down the option of choice.

You've been listening to the brand new album from singer-songwriter out of Waterloo in Sydney, Perry Keys, and his brand new album, The Alison Bend. I'd like to thank you for listening once again to Dude Ranch, heard on 2 Bob, Sundays, 6 to 9pm, hosted by me, Cosmic Cowboy Bob, and helped along by my manager and musicologist, Scooter. It's now time for the record check with Spin Doctor.

G'day everyone, welcome to the Record Shack, your spin doctor, coming to you over the two Bob airwaves from here in Biripi country. On this show, I play sides of vinyl albums in their entirety, no editing of the sides. And this week, I'm going to kick off the show with John Lee Hooker's 1989 release, The Healer. See, he had quite a host of truly excellent support artists on this album, and we're going to have a listen to side A. It kicks off with the title track, The Healer. This features Carlos Santana and his band, the Santana Band. Track two has Bonnie Raitt along with John. Track three features Robert Cray. Track four, Cutting Out, features Canned Heat. And the last track on this side, Think Twice Before You Go, features Los Lobos. Here we go. The late, great John Lee Hooker.

Yeah, John Lee Hooker there from his Healer album. You are tuned into the Record Shack on 2Bob Radio and you're with Spin Doctor. Next up for us to listen to, I've selected the, well, pretty famous album from Etta James. Tell Mama was recorded at Fame Studios in Muscle Shoals, produced by Rick Hall and featuring the Swampers. Just a classic album. Most of the hits are on side one, but we're going to have a listen to side two. Here we go. Etta James, Tell Mama.

Yeah, Etta James there from her Tell Mama album. You're tuning into 2 Bop Radio and you're listening to The Record Shack with Spin Doctor. And to take us out tonight, I've selected the second release from the Rolling Stones, simply titled Number 2. This was released in 65 and we're going to have a listener side 2. Here you go, the fabulous Rolling Stones.

the Rolling Stones there from their album Number 2. That's it for the Record Shack for another week. Thanks for tuning in. I hope you've enjoyed it. Tune in next week. I'll be playing more sides of vinyl albums. Until then, take care. See you later.

0: This is New York City. I'm James B., and stay tuned now for The Man, with 2 hours of uninterrupted nostalgia, with the accent on jazz. And now, the sounds of satin. Tom Parker.
1: Well, many thanks to you, James B., and hi, everyone. Tom Parker with you for the next 2 hours, our musical bag, nostalgia with the accent on jazz. Always a delight to spend these 2 hours together with you. This is our time. Our time to relive laid-back sounds of yesteryear. From New York, jazz, nice and easy.

0: That's the hard bop tenor saxophonist name of J.R. Montrose. J.R. Montrose, a Detroit product of the 1950s, 60s onwards. Did a lot of work together with the guitarist Kenny Burrell, John Coltrane also. Listening there to a track called Bobby Pin, his composition, from his album called J.R. Montrose. Good lineup in there too. There's Ira Sullivan was the trumpet player, Horace Silver on piano, and Wilbur Ware and Philly Joe Jones in the rhythm section. The sounds of Mr. J.R. Montrose. From Manhattan, this borough of New York City, we'd like to welcome in stations throughout Australia, to all states, thanks to the Australian Community Radio Network, the network sponsored by APRA, bringing you the music of the nation through community stations. Welcome to the sounds of New York City. Welcome. Good to be with you. Tom Parker in the chair, and 2 hours of goodies ahead of us, right? Right.
1: Al Davis walked off the stage.
2: So what?
1: Soon as his solo was over.
2: So what?
1: Oh, yes, he did leave the stage.
2: So what?
1: Clean out of sight now.
2: So what?
1: Coltrane, he walked off the stage.
2: So what?
1: That's what you folks are all saying.
2: So what?
1: Oh, yes, he did leave the stage.
2: So what?
1: And that's a fact now.
2: So what?
1: They felt they had to rehearse.
2: Backstage.
1: Although we know they are masters.
2: That's right.
1: They get a real mellow sound.
2: So smooth.
1: And you will have to admit it.
2: Uh-huh.
1: But yes, they both left the stage.
2: So what?
1: Soon as their solos were over.
2: So what?

on. And when they go to wherever he is playing, they seem to go to see whether he is going to tend to business. Spap bop boo ba doo ba doo ba doo doo doo dee bap, siddly goo bop shoo wop. He never walks around a place and speak to all of the folks he don't know. I wouldn't either, and neither would you, friends.

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And here's another thing now about the clothes he wear. I'm sure his style is in the future. He's so cool, the fit of his clothes is perfect. Just like the way he plays, he's not afraid of being different. And he has one most pose in this modern jazz. He and Gillespie are kings. Miles and his group are breaking records, yeah, because they sure do swing.

0: Miles Davis walked off the stage.
1: So what?
0: That's what the folks are all saying.
1: So what?
0: Oh yes, he did leave the stage.
1: So what?
0: Soon as his solo was over.
1: So what?
0: Coltrane, he sneaked off the stage.
1: So what?
0: That's what you folks are all saying.
1: So what?
0: Oh yes, they both left the stage.

0: it. Oh, oh. But yes, they both left the stage.
1: So what?
0: Soon as the solos were over.
1: So what?
0: And if you couldn't figure out
1: their
0: move, well, I have helped you. Oh, yes, they both left the stage.
2: So what?
3: So what indeed? Well, along with King Pleasure, Lambert Hendricks and Ross, Eddie Jefferson was certainly a big star of jazz vocalese. In other words, putting lyrics to famous jazz solos. A bunch of albums over a 15-year, very successful career that sadly came to an end when the 60-year-old Jefferson, he was shot dead outside the Detroit club that he was appearing at. That'll do it. This is the album called The Jazz Singer, and of course the Coltrane composition, So What? The scatting of Mr. Eddie Jefferson. Tenor saxophonist Warren Marsh, his passing, his death, on stage at the Los Angeles Jazz Room Dante's in 1987, was, you could say, a strangely fitting end to a life that seemed to have been spent kind of, you could say, mid-solo. He collapsed on stage in the middle of playing Out of Nowhere. Can you believe that? In the middle of Out of Nowhere, kind of summed up, of course, the existence of his jazz world that came under the influence of that blind pianist Lenny Tristano. Let's enjoy him now, the sounds of the tenor saxophonist, Warren Marsh.

I guess you could say they really enjoyed it, right? 1980, the year, 1980, and Berlin, and the sounds of Mr. Warren Marsh, the Lenny Tristano composition called April. It's two of a kind time right now, time to put a couple of song titles together in sentence form, and making that indeed, you're two of a kind. Okay, this week we're saying hi to Sydney Ron. Ron in Sydney. Hi to you, Ron. Thanks for your two of a kind. Goes like this. Why try to change me now? Oh, I know why. And so do you.

Why try to change me now? Oh, I know why. And so do you. It's Joni Summers and Mel Torme. This week's Two of a Kind's a goodie. Thanks to Sydney's Ron. Thank you, Ron, and let's hear from you again. Yes, good folk out there, let's put a couple of song titles together in sentence form and make that indeed your Two of a Kind. More of that next week. You're listening to From New York, Jazz Nice and Easy across Australia on the Community Radio Network. I'm Tom Parker. The name of Carmel Jones. Carmel Jones, well, certainly doesn't ring a lot of bells in jazz or anywhere else that music lives. Carmel Jones, well, he came out of Kansas City with a trumpet in hand. He headed to California and, of course, for the good times that jazz had to offer. Not to be found, though, for a Mr. Jones, who eventually moved off and across to Europe. Well, after a couple of years, a rather despondent musician with trumpet in hand returned to his hometown, Kansas City, where he remained for the rest of his life. He was a fine trumpet player, just never got the breaks, I guess. This is he, Carmel Jones.

Sounds of Carmel Jones, trumpet playing Carmel Jones, together with Forrest Westbrook, was the piano player, wonderful bass player Gary Peacock in there, Bill Schwemmer on drums. The album's called purely and simply Carmel Jones. It was recorded at the Westbrook Studio in Santa Monica, California, of course. Way back then, it was actually a demo tape for record company, and no one bothered to use it. Some 50 years on later, it was heard, listened to, enjoyed, dug out, and finally released, such as the fortunes for this man. Trumpet playing of Carmel Jones. Willow, Weep For Me. Let's do a couple of love songs.

Diane Shore with some heavy backing there from Maynard Ferguson's trumpet, Love Letters, and then Diane Shore. After Diane Shore, I should say, Joni Mitchell, Don't Go to Strangers. A couple of love songs right there. Harold Land was very much a permanent feature on the California scene, the West Coast jazz scene, mainly around about the 50s and 60s. He was out of Texas originally, off to LA. Harold Land's tenor sax was always there, dependable to the core. Well, 1994, closing in on the end of his career, Harold Land's album is called A Lazy Afternoon. Lazy Afternoon. With the sultry, lush, accomplished arrangements of Mr. Ray Ellis. This album certainly lives up 100% to its title. So, are you comfy? Got the pipe out, the slippers? Okay. Here's Harold Land.

Sounds of the tenor saxophonist Harold Land and that Lazy Afternoon. Now let's look at a husband and wife team of the very best kind. Individually, stars in their own right. As a team, they were known as Mr. and Mrs. Swing through the 1930s and 40s. They came out of the old Paul Whiteman Orchestra, talking about singer Mildred Bailey and her husband, the vibes player, Red Norvo. Well, in 1933, leaving that Paul Whiteman Orchestra, they enjoyed much success, Red Norvo with his own band now, and then, of course, Mildred Bailey up front. Recording contracts and fame enjoyed by Mr. and Mrs. Swing. Great sounds, great memories. Enjoy with me now, memories of 1930s and 40s.

Nice memories there. Memories of the 1930s, 40s. Mr. and Mrs. Swing. The vibes playing Mr. Red Norvo and wonderful Mildred Bailey. With a rocking chair and of course, the big band of Red Norvo with a great old classic, A Russian Lullaby. Mr. and Mrs. Swing, remembered fondly. From New York, this is Jazz Nice and Easy, serving Australia with laid-back sounds designed with only you in mind. We have restful sounds to ease you in or ease you out of that helter-skelter day. In Manhattan, I'm Tom Parker. Indeed, it's time for our special of the week, Sound Trilogy. Three tracks of that special guest, or a musical theme.

Unsound Trilogy, Ron, Betty, and Benny. The Carters of Jazz. The name of Carter, so many, distributed and played across jazz. We're going to take three for this week's Sound Trilogy. You know, he played bass on 2,221 record sessions, making him the most recorded bass player in history. I'll throw in a few other things too, like also playing cello, and winning three Grammy Awards, solo career of more than 60 years from within the Chico Hamilton group right up to being the anchor of the Miles Davis group of the 1960s. Talking about Ron Carter. Ron Carter was always there. His albums from the early 1960s Blue Note years to the 70s and a mainstay at the record label CTI, the bass-playing Ron Carter, always there. And one of the board of directors of the Jazz Foundation of America, a foundation formed to help protect and save America's elderly jazz and blues musicians through hard times. Ron Carter, always there.

the bass playing of Ron Carter, Sonny Rollins' composition, Air Gin. No one has taken the human voice closer to the flexibility and adventurousness of instrumental jazz than Betty Carter. The lady often phases the lyrics of a song so that a familiar tune becomes unrecognizable, while her wordless improvisations on a theme, well, they're just endless. Long been a cult figure in jazz. Betty Carter.

Betty Carter, Round Midnight. Well, he was a giant of pre-war jazz fore or aft. Benny Carter has always been a musician's musician, revered for his playing, his compositions and arrangements, a true gentleman of jazz. His polished and meticulously crafted playing remained in demand throughout his years, and seeing him becoming the first black musician to break into the lucrative field of film and television. Indeed, the gentleman, Benny Carter.

three musicians bearing the same surname. Three musicians, each in their own field, the finest in their art. The finest that jazz proudly delivers. From bass playing to vocalizing to the saxophone sound. All the message remains loud and clear. Jazz lives on. Carried onwards, of course, thanks, and a big thanks, to Ron, to Betty, and Benny. The Carters of jazz. And that's our sound trilogy of the week.

simply just a wonderful recording, and no two ways about it. The album belonging to Quincy Jones, who did all the arrangements and conducting. The album called Gula Matari, and that's the track that we just heard. Everyone's on this album. It's an A&M album from 1970, and everyone from Ray Brown to Milt Jackson to Freddie Hubbard and, Uncle Tom Copley and all, Eric Gale, Herbie Hancock, Bob James. It's an endless array of great stars on a great album. The album called Gula Matari, Quincy Jones. It's Keith Jarrett.

great ECM recording, one of the best, featuring the man himself, Mr. Keith Jarrett on piano, Gary Peacock on bass, and Jack DeJohnette on drums, and Duke Ellington composition, right? Everyone's recorded that. Nicely done there from Keith Jarrett. Things Ain't What They Used To Be, the Ellington composition. It's taken from this ECM album, recorded live at the New York Town Hall, here in New York, 1970. The album is called The Cure.

From New York, Jazz Nice and Easy is produced in studios in Manhattan, New York City, and heard nationally across Australia on the Community Radio Network. Well, an old clock on the wall says we're out of here. It's time to close out our little soiree. Let's do it again next week. Same time, same place. Well, I'll see you here. In New York, I'm Tom Parker.

0: Overcome the strong.
1: BBC News with Danielle Yawovetska. President Zelensky says it would be too dangerous for Ukraine to hold an election while it fights Russia's invasion. He said elections right now were a tsunami that would destroy Ukraine. His remarks were released hours after the BBC broadcast an interview with Ukraine's former defence minister, Mykhailo Fedorov, where he doubled down on his call for nationwide elections. The hugely popular Mr. Fedorov, who was sacked last month, said it was his moral right to start that conversation.
2: A huge number of people started talking and supporting the idea of coming back to the democratic cycle. And I believe that neither Putin nor the president of any other country can speak about our own democracy. We are the only ones who will decide what we do going forward. That's what democracy is all about.
1: Ukrainian officials are investigating the management of a shopping center in Kryvyi Rih, where 16 people were killed during a Russian drone attack on Friday. Police are seeking to establish whether the mall's emergency response procedures have been adequate. It reportedly continued to operate despite warnings of an imminent air assault. Meanwhile, Ukrainian drones have attacked a second warehouse belonging to the Russian retail group Ozon, setting it on fire. Russia has withdrawn its ambassador to Britain, prompting fears of a total breakdown in communications between Moscow and London. No replacement has been announced for Andrei Krelin. Joe Inwood reports.
3: Andrei Krelin had been Moscow's man in London since November 2019, taking an increasingly hostile line towards his hosts, especially since the invasion of Ukraine. In April, speaking to the BBC, he did not deny that Russia was tracking British submarines, but asked why it would be interested in what he called very old, outdated nuclear warheads. Despite the often undiplomatic nature of the relationship, the fact that Russia has withdrawn its top man without nominating a replacement does signal a further deterioration.
1: Syria's foreign minister says he expects talks with Israel to resume soon over a security deal that would lead to Israel's withdrawal from Syrian land. Assad al-Shaybani was speaking in a Reuters interview. Sasha Schlichter reports.
4: Tensions over Syria were brought into focus 5 days ago when Israel bombed the Abu al-Duhur airbase, saying Turkish forces were about to deploy there. Foreign Minister Shaybani said at the beginning of this year the parties had agreed a deal on paper requiring Israel to stop attacking Syria and withdraw from territory seized since Bashar al-Assad was ousted 18 months ago. It would involve several security zones bordering Israel, including a buffer zone with only UN presence. Washington has been keen to forge a new security deal between its new ally, Syria's President Ahmed al-Sharaa, and Israel.
1: World News from the BBC. After talks in Switzerland, Congolese negotiators and M23 rebels have agreed on a roadmap for peace negotiations in another push to end the protracted bloody conflict in eastern Congo. A statement speaks of sequence steps and timelines for negotiations. The first verification mission is due to take place on Monday in an area of South Kivu affected by fighting. Among the sticking points are sanctions against the rebels and the release of detainees. People in Kazakhstan have been voting in a snap parliamentary election expected to strengthen the position of President Kasym-Jomart Tokayev. By 4 p.m, turnout was 65%. The new parliament has been reduced to one chamber, the ruling party rebranded, while the other six allowed to take part are all loyal to the authorities. Weather officials in Indonesia say the raging wild and land fires on the island of Sumatra have triggered haze, worsening air quality and disrupting daily activities. An official said more than 2,600 hotspots have been detected across Sumatra. Visibility has been reduced in several areas, with residents complaining of breathing difficulties. The football used by Diego Maradona to score his famous Hand of God goal has sold at auction for $3.3 million. The ball was used in the 1986 World Cup quarter-final between Argentina and England. Gigi Arn reports.
5: The ball was used in what is widely considered one of the most famous but also controversial goals in football history. The game saw Diego Maradona score twice to secure the country's win over England. The famous phrase originates from the footballer's remark that the opening goal was scored partly with his head and partly with God's hand. Archive footage of the match shows him jumping above the English goalkeeper, Peter Shilton, and punching the ball into the net with his fist. It's not the first time the ball has been up for auction. In 2022, it went under the hammer but remained unsold after bids fell short of the seller's reserve price.
1: BBC News.
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Hello there and welcome to this week's episode of Global Village. My name's Habib, and for the next hour I'll be taking you on a musical journey that celebrates life through the culture and diversity of world music. Thanks for joining us for the program today. We've got a wonderful show for you. Some of the countries we'll be visiting include France, Bulgaria, Egypt, and Senegal. So wherever you may happen to be listening in this big wide world, sit back, get comfortable, because our magical journey is about to take off. To start the show today, let's go to Spain.

music from Senegal by Youssou N'Dour and the song Zarit, taken from the album Oxfam Africa. And prior to that, we heard from US-based music producer and tabla virtuoso Kush Kale and his song Jah Has Cool Girl from the album Asian Massive. And to open the show today, we heard music from Spain by Javier Ruibal and the song Tabaco y Tinto de Verano from the album Sahara. You're listening to Global Village across Australia on the Community Radio Network. Well, it's time to put on your dancing shoes because we're about to go to Brazil.

music from Bulgaria by Ivo Papasov and Yuri Yunakov, and the song Lenorie Shaye from the album The Rough Guide to the Music of Balkan Gypsies. And before that we heard music from Egypt by Hisham Abbas and the song Nari Narin, taken from the album Beginner's Guide to Arabia. And to open that set, music from Brazil by Bebel Gilberto and the song Sem Contensao from the album Pure Brazilians. You're listening to Global Village across Australia on the Community Radio Network. Hope you're enjoying the program so far. Let's continue our musical journey now and go to Cuba.

Music from Iran by the group The Kamkans and the song Dekai Ambar, Dekai Ober. And that's taken from the album The Rough Guide to the Music of Iran. And prior to that, we heard music from France by Michel Macias and the song La Godasse, taken from the album The Rough Guide to Paris Café Music. And to open that set, music from Cuba by Bobby Cespedes and the song Yambu Rock from the album Rezos. You're listening to Global Village across Australia on the Community Radio Network. And that brings us to the end of the program today. I hope you've enjoyed listening to Global Village, and I look forward to your company again at the same time next week. I'm going to leave you now with some lovely music from India. This is by prolific film composer A.R. Rahman, sometimes known as the Mozart of Madras. The song we're about to hear is Mumbai Theme.

bringing you stories and music from across the nation. This is the Community Radio Network. Welcome to Hot, Sweet and Jazzy, an hour of music on the jazz spectrum. Ross Williamson with you today. Hope you enjoyed the new theme there, some new theme music, just because we can, and we trust you'll enjoy that as much as we have. All right, let's get on with the first track, and it comes from the Canadian trumpeter Mike Field. In 2025, he released an album called Nashland. He's performing with a quintet here. Mike Field travels around the world performing, very much in Canada and the US, but also Australia, New Zealand and Europe, and occasionally to Asia as well. I remember seeing him perform in Melbourne a few years ago, and he'll be in Australia in 2027. I know he'll be in Melbourne in February. Can't give you the other dates. Anyway, this is a lively and attractive piece. Here's Mike Field leading his quintet with Traffic Police.

Traffic Police there. Mike Field leading his group from the album Nashland. One of the best things about Mike Field when he travels internationally is that he links up with local musicians. That's certainly what I heard in Melbourne, and I think he did the same thing when he performed some years ago for the Ballarat Jazz Club too. Mike Field there. You're listening to some jazz with Ross Williamson. Ross Lawrenson is an American singer who released an album in 2006 called A Little Travelin' Music. And he's just re-released it. It's the 20th anniversary edition. It sounds pretty good. We're going to hear a track in a moment. The new edition has got some newly recorded instrumentals, some previously unreleased stuff, and a complete remix and remaster. So the technology has moved on in terms of recordings, and so has Russ Lawrenson. Here he is singing a song about Rome.

Russ Laurenson there, When in Rome, from the album A Little Travelin' Music, 20th Anniversary Edition. Back to Australia now, and indeed up to Queensland. A release from July of 2026 from a group called The Scornful Four. This is a release on the local label 4000 Records, who've put out the Jazz in Meanjin series. But this is a studio recording entitled Hopeful Music. Sounds good. But it's hopeful music for hopeless people. Or maybe that's hopeless. Anyway, let's have a listen to the music. That's quite attractive. Andrew Garton is playing alto sax, and he's the composer too. On trumpet, we have Sharon Elaine. On bass, Helen Russell. And Aaron Jantz is the drummer. It's a nice album. From The Scornful Four, here's Sun-Drenched Sun.

Music there from the Queensland group, The Scornful Four, from their album Hopeful Music for Hopeless People. That was Sun Drenched Sun. That's Second Sun, spelled S-O-N. Lovely sound, good on them. Well, from there, let's go over to Germany. And the next release in the series, Jazz at Berlin Philharmonic. This is number 18, and it's entitled Jazz Goes Baroque. It's a quintet led by the harpsichordist Bernd Lotsky. Well, he's playing the harpsichord in this case. I don't know all the musicians. There's a couple of French guys in the group. Emile Parisien is playing a soprano sax, and flutes are being played by Frédéric Couder. It's quite an interesting sound, and a live performance at the Berlin Phil in September of 2025. Let's have a listen to a track called Chacona. Chacona, I suppose, is the dance that I'm more familiar with in French, Chacon. And it's subtitled The Hamster Wheel. Quintet led by Bernd Lotsky.

And that was called The Green Cat. It was played by the imaginatively titled Not Your Daddy's Jazz Band, led by Jimmy Layton. I can't tell you who's in the band. It might all be Jimmy Layton, for all I know. But the album's called Sonoma Beach. Jimmy Layton comes from the San Francisco area. Sonoma Beach is up north along the Californian coast from there. Before that, we heard Chacona, The Hamster's Wheel, from that quintet led by Bernd Lotzky. Live performance from the series Jazz at Berlin Philharmonic. Number 18, that one. This is Hot, Sweet and Jazzy, a program made at The Pulse in Geelong for the Community Radio Network. Look us up on Facebook and email hotsweetandjazzy@gmail.com. In 2025, a group called Jazz Sabbath did a tour. 25 shows in, they did a recording. They were performing at the Paradox Jazz Club in Tilburg in the Netherlands. Tilburg, just over the border from Belgium. That's been made into a recording called Jazz Sabbath Live, released in February of 2026. They are Adam Wakeman playing the piano, Jack Tustin playing bass, and Arthur Newell playing the drums. Jazz Sabbath, well, they do jazz arrangements based on Black Sabbath tracks from the early 70s. And it's quite exciting. As you're about to hear, this from that album is called Fairies Wear Boots. This is Jazz Sabbath.

Jazz Sabbath there from the album Jazz Sabbath Live, and that was Fairies Wear Boots. Adam Wakeman in terrific form as the pianist there. Jazz Sabbath. Now we turn to Chicago and a very good big band from Chicago called the Shout Section Big Band. They're led by a guy called Brett Dean. He says that the band started in 2007, and indeed it's a very swinging band, as you'll hear. Brett Dean himself, I think, plays the trumpet. This album is called Tatum's Swingin' Session. That's because there's a singer called Tatum Langley who does the job very well. She's got a background in musical theatre. She's an actress too. But as you'll hear here, she's a pretty good singer. She might even make you think of Ella. Here's the Shout Section Big Band with Tatum Langley. This is Arnett Cobb's composition, Smooth Sailing.

Tatum Langley there, doing some wonderful scat stuff. Not quite Ella Fitzgerald, but pretty good. She was singing with the Shout Section Big Band from Chicago. The album's called Tatum's Swingin' Session, released in 2025. That track was called Smooth Sailing. Well, let's change the mood totally now. The music of Thelonious Monk, but not as we're used to hearing it. Is a very popular pianist of the time in the United States called John Batiste. He appeared on The Piano, the TV series, and he's released a couple of albums called Monk Movements and Monk Meditations, part of his series of piano albums. In Monk Meditations, he takes these short compositions by Thelonious Monk and works on the contemplative beauty of them. So they sound quite different. See what you think of this. This is John Batiste playing for us Monk's Always Know.

Pianist John Batiste there from his album Monk Meditations, and that was Always Know. You wouldn't think it was a Thelonious Monk composition, would you? Quite an achievement by John Batiste to ferret those out and do something really interesting with them. We turn now to a group called Little North, an album that they released at the end of July 2026 called Crossing Currents. It's a piano trio plus a couple of extras for this recording. The drummer is Lassie Jacobson, the bass player is Martin Brunbjerg Rasmussen, and the pianist is Benjamin Nurholm Jacobson, all very Nordic sounding. However, this was recorded in Brooklyn. They've been joined by Joel Ross playing the vibes and Hannes Benig playing the saxophone. And the album Crossing Currents is looking at the interplay of European and American influences. It's a really nice album, and trust you'll enjoy this track from it. It's called Friend.

A group called Little North Piano Trio plus two there, and that was from the album Crossing Currents, which comes 10 years after their first release, Little North. The track there was called Friend. Well, let's round out the hour with something a bit unusual. This is a singer from New Zealand. It's lively stuff, but I think there's a bit of jazz sensibility behind it. See what you think. The singer's called Tiger Lotus, and this is called Tiger in the Garden.

Tiger Lotus, New Zealand singer there with Tiger in the Garden. A lovely and bit unusual, but nevertheless, a finish to the hour of music we've just been enjoying together. And so ends Hot, Sweet and Jazzy for another week. Thanks for your company. Our email address is hotsweetandjazzy@gmail.com, and we're on Facebook too. See you again next time. Until then, bye-bye from Ross Williamson.

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1: The Phantom Dancer. 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
2: It's time to spend Friday evening with Tommy Dorsey. This program is brought to you from Hollywood through the cooperation of the Blue Network and is dedicated to the United States Treasury. Well, friends, today Tommy Dorsey and his gang attended a college football game at the Olympic Stadium here in Los Angeles. Believe you me, they're just full of that old pigskin spirit. So here he is, the captain of our versatile varsity, with a backfield of brass and a forward wall of woodwinds, plunging around right in for a trombone touchdown. That half-baked halfback, our minute man of music, Mr. Tommy First Down Dorsey.
3: Thank you, and hello, everybody. And welcome to Slephorn Stadium. The first team is lined up, ready for the kickoff, with Joe Stafford, Dick Hames, Ziggy Ellman, and the Pied Pipers to carry the ball. The rest of the boys have run interference, and yours truly calling signals. It's time for the first quarter, so let's start the scrimmage with a downbeat.

0: You know, folks, when a football team takes the field, only 11 men can play in the game at one time. But over on the sidelines, there's always a whole bench full of guys ready to back up the 11 who are fighting it out between the goalposts. And that's the way it is in a war. For every man at the front, it takes 5 men on the sidelines to back him up and keep him in there fighting. We, all of us at home, represent those men on the sidelines. And it's our job in this war to back up the fellows who are actually out there in the thick of it. Some of us can do this in one way and some in another. Of course, we can't all actually have a hand in building the planes and the ships that our fighting men need to carry this craft to the Axis, but there's one kind of help we can all give from our spot on the sidelines. We can help to keep those ships and those planes moving in a steady, unfaltering stream to the men at the front by investing regularly in United States war bonds, money that will pay for them. So let's keep right on investing at least 10% of our incomes until the gun goes off at the end of the last quarter and we can chalk up victory with a capital V on Uncle Sam's scoreboard.
1: Tommy Dorsey and his orchestra kicking off this week's Phantom Dancer in a broadcast from 1942. Then we'll hear from Glenn Miller and his Army Air Forces Orchestra, broadcasting from New York in 1943. Your Phantom Dancer feature this week, Japanese Swing, in recordings made in Tokyo in the 1950s. Read the playlist for this week's Phantom Dancer and read all about the Japanese swing stars of the 1950s with videos at Greg Poppleton's Radio Lounge blog.

That was our chirping cheerleaders, the Pied Piper singing, "I Found a New Baby." Ladies and gentlemen, Joe Stafford, Dick Hames, and the Pied Piper singing has started all over again, assisted by Miss Joe Stafford.

Folks, when payday comes around and you're sort of undecided about buying war bonds, do you hem and haw and hesitate because you think you might need the money for something more important? Well, take it from an old investor. Nothing is more important right now than winning this war. So the next time you're in doubt about buying a war bond, take a tip from the title of our next tune and, well, get it.

Folks, remember the victory dances on Saturday night after the game? Remember the torchlight processions and the serpentine? And remember the tunes the orchestra played while you danced with your best girl the night she promised to wear your fraternity pin? Tunes like If It's the Last Thing I Do and I Love the Life I Live and Exactly Like You. Well, those are the tunes we've chosen for our memory medley, and here's Joe Stafford and Dick Hames to sing them for you.

spend Friday evening with Tommy Dorsey again at the same time next week over many of these same stations. 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

0: I Sustain the Wings, presented by the Army Air Forces. Each week, this program features the band from the Army Air Forces Technical School at Yale University, Captain Glenn Miller, Corporal Ray McKinley, Johnny the Kid Next Door, and many of your old friends. And now, Captain Glenn Miller.
1: Thank you, Lieutenant Don Briggs, and good afternoon, everybody. Today's program salutes the Army Air Forces Technical School at Lowry Field, Denver, Colorado. The band plays Caribbean Clipper.

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3: Yes, in numbers almost too many to count, young Americans are lining up in defense of their country by joining the ranks of the Army Air Forces. A life of action, new experiences, a training you can't beat anywhere, and a chance to slug it out with America's enemies are waiting for you now in the Army Air Forces. Now, back to the music.
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1: I Sustain the Wings has presented the band from the Army Air Forces Technical School at Yale University, Captain Glenn Miller, Corporal Ray McKinley, Johnny the Kid Next Door, and many of your old friends. Next week, you'll learn more about Johnny at the Army Air Forces Officer Candidate School in Miami Beach, Florida. 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

remember you're my baby when they give you the eye. Although I know that you care, won't you write and declare, though under loose, you were still on the square.

Dan Kenton next on The Phantom Dancer, and I'll take this opportunity, national listeners, to say goodbye. 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I'm Greg Poppleton. The Phantom Dancer is produced in the studios of 2SER in Sydney, heard across Australia over CRN, the Community Radio Network.

0: The National Broadcasting Company takes pride in presenting another Stan Kenton concert in miniature. Music in the modern mood as progressive as today and as new as tomorrow. Direct from Kentner Auditorium in Decatur, Illinois, we bring you Stan Kenton's interpretation of progressive music. We're sure you'll enjoy the vitality and imaginative quality of Stan Kenton. And now, here is modern America's man of music and your conductor, Stan Kenton.
1: Hello, everybody. Thank you very much, John, for the introduction this evening. We are here and doing the broadcast this evening from Decatur. This is a rather vest pocket version of the thing that we call a concert in miniature. So it's a miniature concert in miniature because this is only a 15-minute affair this evening. And we did this evening one of the big shows that we have been touring the country with here for the last 8 weeks with Sarah Vaughan and Nat Cole. And by hook or by crook, somehow, the stage just cleared, the curtains fell back, and here we are on the air for another concert in miniature. This evening, in setting a program for this evening's pacing, we thought it might be best to start with a mood established by a gentleman that's here more or less warming up with a baritone saxophone. No music for the moment. He'll just speak his thoughts to some chord progressions of "These Foolish Things Remind Me of You." Boots, if you're warmed up, we'll have Boots Mazzulli's "Foolish Things Remind Me of You."

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1: 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Some of the information may be out of date.
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3: This week on Spotlight, I'm spotlighting the album Lion Den. It comes from Shelley Wyatt out of Christchurch in New Zealand and is under the banner of Elskin Fly. Shelley originally from Alaska and relocated to New Zealand 20-odd years ago and has a very close passion for her heritage. Her grandmother used to use the term Elskin while she was growing up, and it has a very special meaning for the singer-songwriter. She works under the name of Elskin Fly, but we know her as Shelley Wyatt. Let's feature a triple play from the 10 tracks. We'll open up with the title track, Lion Den. Follow it up with Ride, and the third is How Dare You.

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I'm spotlighting the album from Christchurch-based Elskin Fly. In fact, Shelley Wyatt is Elskin Fly. The album is 10 tracks, all from the pen of Shelley Wyatt, and it's a very personal journey at times of her heritage, growing up, and the memories of a young singer-songwriter. Back to another triple play. Gloria, Keep on Drinking. We'll follow it up with Hard Grass Life.

Folks, we've been listening to Lion Den, the album from Shelley Wyatt's entertainment banner, Elskin Fly. Final triple play, Prairie Seas, Find Your Way, and Spring.

Well, folks, if you're wanting to get hold of a physical copy, you can do so by Googling Elskin Fly or go to Bandcamp. 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That's Elskin, E-L-S-K-A-N, Fly, F-L-Y. The final track is a very special one, not that the others haven't been. It was conceived during pregnancy and took a long time to finish. The idea was changed following the birth of her son, and she finished the track and recorded You'll Always Have Me.

Well, that's the 10 tracks from Else Can Fly, Shelley Wyatt's album, and Lion Den, that album. With a bit of time up our sleeve, we'll turn our attention to new country music singles to radio over my desk. The first of our new recordings comes from Dean Perrett's sister, Kerry Perrett, with Dusty Dreams. Kathy Carve is along with Queen of the Rocking Chair. Connie Kiss Anderson has done a remix on Gone Wishin'.

0: Well, that's about it for Spotlight this week. I trust you've enjoyed the complete 10 tracks from the album Lion Den, from Shelley Wyatt's project Else Can Fly. There's been new radio singles there as well. And with that in mind, I'm Kevin Walsh. Thank you for your company. It's most appreciated. You take care now until I catch you again sometime soon. Bye for now.
1: And I'll leave you with Kerry Burke. The first is Ballarat to Cloncurry. And When I Look at You.

0: overcome the strong.
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2: BBC News with Sue Montgomery. Iran's currency, the rial, has hit a record low, trading at over 2 million to the dollar on unofficial markets. The devaluation comes after the United States said it would hit Iran with what it called the toughest sanctions in history, with details to be announced on Monday. Here's BBC Persian's Behram Tajdin.
3: The naval blockade imposed since the start of the U.S.-Israeli war with Iran has severely reduced Iran's ability to export oil and petrochemicals, which are Tehran's main sources of foreign income. Traders are worried that the new measures will limit Iran's access to foreign currency even further. The falling rial value is bad news for ordinary Iranian families, as it could push prices of many essentials even higher, fueling the rate of inflation, which currently stands at 66%, the highest rate in more than 80 years.
2: President Zelensky says it would be too dangerous for Ukraine to hold an election while it fights Russia's invasion. His remarks were released hours after the BBC broadcast an interview with Ukraine's former defence minister, Mykhailo Fedorov, where he doubled down in his call for nationwide elections. Dan Johnson reports from Kyiv.
4: President Zelensky said elections in wartime involved enormous risks and would create what he called a tsunami that could potentially destroy the country. He said his focus was keeping Ukraine united and winning the war, and that his former defence minister was going or being pushed towards wrong things. Mykhailo Fedorov told BBC News that a vote was inevitable sooner or later, and he had a moral right to start a conversation about it. He said President Zelensky should be asked questions about new corruption allegations involving MPs and senior government officials.
2: After talks in Switzerland, Congolese negotiators and M23 rebels have agreed on a roadmap for peace negotiations in another push to end the bloody conflict in eastern Congo. Makwachi Okafor reports.
5: This is the latest effort to end decades of conflict in eastern DR Congo. Fighting has continued despite a US-backed peace agreement signed in Doha last year. M23 still controls large area of North and South Kivu provinces, including the major city of Goma. The two sides have now agreed a timeline for further negotiations, as well as a mechanism to track progress and resolve problems with the implementation of the Doha agreement. The first verification mission is due to start on Monday in an area of South Kivu affected by fighting.
2: Health officials in Gaza say Israeli airstrikes have killed at least two people, including a four-year-old boy. Israel's military said one airstrike had targeted what it called a terrorist, but did not provide details on the second strike. World News from the BBC. Streets in Washington have been converted into a motor racing track for a Grand Prix, marking the 250th anniversary of American independence. IndyCar drivers will zoom through the National Mall, past the Capitol Building and down Pennsylvania Avenue near the White House. Helena Humphrey is there.
6: The streets of central Washington have been transformed into an IndyCar racetrack. The 147-lap race will cover more than 400 kilometres, a distance of 250 miles, to mark America's 250th birthday. While critics have questioned the disruption caused by turning the city centre into a street circuit, tens of thousands of spectators are gathering for what organisers are calling a once-in-a-lifetime event.
2: Officials in Indonesia say raging fires on the island of Sumatra have triggered haze, worsening air quality and disrupting daily activities. An official said more than 2,600 hotspots had been detected. Votes are being counted in the general election in Kazakhstan, which is expected to strengthen the position of President Tokayev. Official turnout stood at 74%. The new parliament will be slimmed down to just one chamber. The ruling party will have a new name, but only loyal parties were allowed to take part. Results are expected on Monday. Singapore has announced new childcare benefits aimed at supporting families as the country struggles with record low birth rates and rising concerns about the costs and pressures of raising children. The measures were announced by Prime Minister Lawrence Wong as part of the National Day Rally address. They include extra childcare leave, lower preschool fees, and an additional ballot for public housing for parents with young or expected children. BBC News.
1: Across Australia, this is the Community Radio Network.

And a very good morning to you. Yes, here we are. It's Walshy on the wireless. And it is Monday morning, August the 24th. Folks, as has been the case for the last few weeks, things are not quite right here in the bunker. And we're working on a very backward system this morning. And it will be for a number of weeks. The computer that we run our main program on has died, and it's off to the doctor. It's being picked up by the ambulance, well, the courier, today. We've got a stopgap situation, but I am feeling a whole lot better than I have been in the past. What's on the agenda this morning? Our album of the week. Album of the week returns this week. Brad Christmas will chat each morning about Copperline's third album, Sleepwalker. We'll give you the opportunity to win a copy. One of the interviews from a new release that got put on hold was Piper Butcher. Well, I caught up with Piper Butcher in the Hunter Valley. We'll play that interview around 7:15. We've got the Rural Livestock Report. It'll be along in around about 22 minutes. But I've got the Fargon Beauties, not the normal Fargons. It is the Fargon Beauties from their album A Load of Old Bollocks. Folks, this is what we've got. Good morning.

Ah, that's the Far Gone Beauties, yes, and Wild Thing, and a little bit of Bonanza in there as well, from their album A Load of Old Bollocks, and we're about to continue with the music mix through to the Rural Livestock Report. And I thought this morning we'll go round the mountain, so to speak, because one of the favourite artists who started off as country music before the world took on his music was this fella.

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There's a thousand pretty women waiting out there. They're all living, the devil may care, and I am just

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Beaver!

That's going way back to 1966 and Love Letters. We had prior to that Crying in the Chapel back in 1965. And we opened up with a track from Elvis from 1964, Viva Las Vegas. We're turning our attention forward now because we're heading to the Rural Livestock Report, just over 10 minutes away. We'll start off with a couple from 1972, and we'll probably end up around the mid-70s as we go out this bracket of music from a bygone era.

Folks, we've got our rural livestock report just around the corner, and we'll go there with Moody Blue and a little bit of Way Down.

Welcome to your daily market update powered by Auctions Plus, Australia's largest ag marketplace. I'm Natasha Lobbin with today's report. The Eastern States Young Cattle Indicator, or EECI, gained a further 17.78 cents this week to be 936.50 cents a kilo carcass weight by Friday morning. It was a second week of increases, but remains a decrease of 67.13 cents for the month. It's 67.26 cents higher than the same time last year. The National Young Cattle Indicator, or NICI, which reflects national markets and online transactions, lifted this week by 7.92 cents a kilo to 477.98 cents a kilo on Friday morning. It's down 50.44 cents on last month and up 20.70 cents on the same time last year. The National Feeder Heifer Indicator, which offers a dedicated lens into the feeder heifer market, lifted and was sitting at 451.26 cents a kilo on Friday morning. It's up 0.45 cents on last week and down 33.96 cents on last month. The processor cow indicator was 369.23 cents a kilo on Friday morning, up 5.03 cents on last week and down 6.72 cents for the month. The top three contributors to this indicator were Black Bull, Roma and Wagga. Let's turn to the sheep and lamb markets. The Auctions Plus Restocker Lamb Indicator, or ARLI, surged 99 cents to 1,525 cents a kilo dressed weight this week. The Light Lamb Indicator lost last week's gains and more, falling 49.60 cents this week to be 1,034.82 cents on Friday morning, which was 118.

0.63 down on last month and 75.46 up on last year. The heavy lamb indicator also fell by 29.97 over the past week to be sitting at 1,100.08 a kilo carcass weight. That represents a decrease of 27.49 over the past month, and it's 72.71 lower than the same time last year. That concludes today's market update, brought to you by Auctions Plus, dedicated to connecting ag.

0: A very good morning to you as you're waking around Australia on this Monday morning, the 24th of August. It is Walshy on the wireless, and on our first start of this week, we're working our way through the news and weather. And in the next hour, we've got our album of the week, Copper Line. Brad Christmas joins us to chat about Sleepwalker, their third studio album. And around 7:15 this morning, these are Eastern Standard Times, Piper Butcher from the Hunter Valley will chat about her new single, Porcelain Pillars. But we are working through to that news and weather. I've got Brian Young locked and loaded, and an album recorded through Lindsay Butler Studios, The Last of the Travelling Showmen. We'll feature music from this wonderful member of the Balladeers family. That's coming up with Walshy on the wireless. A very good morning to you.
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2: 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I'm Professor Jason Sharples, and my work with fire and the environment follows on from what Indigenous Australians have been doing for thousands of years. 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
0: And a very good morning to you. Yes, as we continue on your Monday morning, it is nice to have your company wherever you are around Australia, waking up on this start of another week, whether it be work or holiday, or maybe you're not feeling the best like I was recently. Well, I do hope that you're on the mend, and I can honestly tell you that I thought the end was nigh, but isn't science wonderful? Folks, let's get on with the music mix, shall we? This is, as I say, from the album The Last of the Travelling Showmen. Brian Young is featured, and it features Troy Cassidaly, Shazza Lee, along with, towards the end, a tribute from Brian Letton, Tom Maxwell, Ashley Cook, Ernie Constance, Shazza Lee, and Lindsay Butler. And I'm not sure we'll get time for the final track, but it's with the Katingle School Choir, and a pretty relevant track for Australia. Folks, Walshy on the wireless. Good morning.

going to stop that straight off because I just noticed that we'd left it running while I was talking there. So, folks, from the beginning, this is Brian Young featuring Troy Cassidaly and That Old Wheel.

softly, just outside the chute. Slowly, I picked up your hat and took care of your boots. And they rushed you to the hospital to see what they could do. Ah, but champion in the making, I knew your life was through.

From all walks of life they came, men, women and children, whose hard work and determination opened up and pioneered this great land. In Australia's Stockman's Hall of Fame and Outback Heritage Centre, they will be remembered.

That's music from an album from Brian Young, and what great memories they are. Stockman's Hall of Fame. We had big fellow Windemar with Troy Cassidaly, Land of the Flying Jabiru, Champion in the Making, and we opened up with That Old Wheel, finally, featuring Troy Cassidaly. Now, I promised you that track, compilation featuring Brian Letton, Tom Maxwell, Ashley Cook, Ernie Constant, Shazza Lee, and Lindsay Butler. And we'll follow it up with, I think we've got time for the track featuring the Katingle School Choir, because, of course, Brian Letton always found time for the young ones in the New England when he was not in the Outback. This is Walshy on the Wireless as we head to news and weather. If you're departing, thank you for your company. Have a safe, enjoyable day. And God willing, as the saying goes, I hope to be back here in the bunker again tomorrow, Tuesday. I do hope you can join me.

0: News and weather up next, folks. You're on the Community Radio Network. I'm Kevin Walsh. And we are standing by for news. Didn't time that very well, did I?
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3: Good morning, I'm Laura Devoy. The H5 strain of avian influenza has been confirmed in a long-nosed fur seal found in South Australia. Federal authorities say it's the first detection of H5 bird flu in a mammal species in Australia. In a statement, Chief Veterinary Officer Beth Cookson says while it's a concerning development, it was not unexpected in areas where there are high levels of infection in wild birds. Ukraine's President Volodymyr Zelensky says it would be too dangerous to hold an election while the country fights Russia's invasion. His comments came hours after former Defence Minister Mykhailo Fedorov told the BBC an election was in the country's interest.
4: It's definitely in my vested interest because I want this war to be over and Ukraine to become a successful country. So yeah, this is in my interest for sure. But of course, it's also in the interest of all Ukrainians.
3: Mr. Fedorov was dismissed from office just last month. Ukraine has been under martial law since Russia launched its invasion in February 2022. At least 30 people have died after a mound of rubbish collapsed onto homes in the West African nation of Guinea. Another 22 people were injured, several seriously. The government says significant resources, including the military, have been deployed to search for survivors. The collapse at a major waste site occurred following heavy rain. Australia Post and logistics company StarTrack are recruiting more than 3,500 people to manage Christmas parcels. Last year, a record 111 million parcels were delivered in the lead-up to Christmas. Australia Post says this year is also expected to be busy. Executive General Manager Sue Davies explains the type of workers Australia Post is after.
5: Truck drivers and forklift operators are high on our wish list as we prepare for the busiest time of year. But we're also looking for people to join our mail and parcel processing facilities across our network, and many of those roles don't require previous experience.
3: Artists from across the country have taken part in this year's Swan Hill Print and Drawing Acquisitive Awards. The winners have been announced and the exhibition has opened its doors to the public, who are invited to view contemporary prints and drawings that highlight the diversity of Australia. Director Ian Tully told National Radio News about this year's winners.
6: Story from the artist about her journey through life and different residences and all of that being documented through this. The other work, which is a large-scale lino print, is a beautiful thing that is installed on the wall like a big ribbon that billows and like soft waves coming out from the wall.
3: Turning to sport, in the AFL, the Sydney Swans have ended their home and away season with a 53-point win over North Melbourne. Coach Dean Cox says it was a tough week for the club.
7: The most pleasing thing I found out of the day is the way that they responded, the energy they had, and to play the brand of footy we were after was great.
3: Hawthorn smashed West Coast by 62 points and Port Adelaide defeated Essendon 16-9-105 to 14-11-95. Swans forward Charlie Curnow won the Coleman medal for the most goals in the home and away season with 69. It's the third time he has won the award. And in Formula One, Lando Norris has won the Dutch Grand Prix ahead of Kimi Antonelli and George Russell. Australian Oscar Piastri finished sixth.
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11: 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You're listening to the Community Radio of the Manning. Thanks very much for joining us here this morning. It's a bit sort of drizzly out there. Let's have a look at the weather here today. Partly cloudy, light, slight chance of a shower in the late morning and the afternoon. Light winds becoming northeasterly, 15 to 25 kilometres in the middle of the day, then becoming light in the evening. Let's have a look what we've got here. For the Macquarie Waters, let's have a look here. We've got winds here northeasterly, 10 to 15 knots, turning northeasterly, 15 to 20 knots in the evening. Seas around a metre, increasing to 1 to 1.5 metres south of Port Macquarie during the afternoon. The swell will be a southerly from 1.5 to 2 metres, decreasing to 1.5 during the afternoon. The weather is partly cloudy. Now for tomorrow, on Tuesday, looks like it'll be about 25 degrees on Tuesday, 23 today, by the way. 25 tomorrow, up to about 7 millimetres of rain, showers increasing. And then it's got showers easing on Wednesday, 23 degrees, 2 to 10 millimetres of rain. That's funny. Sorry about that. And on Thursday, it's going to be 21 degrees with a millimetre of rain. We've got mostly sunny on Friday, 22. On Saturday, partly cloudy again on 21. And Sunday, it'll be 21 degrees with a possible shower again. So it looks like there's a bit of rain sort of hanging around here up and down the coast. Pretty much the same. So that's it for the weather. I've just whacked in some zucchinis and tomatoes the other day, and they look fantastic with this rain coming through. So where do you get your seeds?
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11: Okay, we've got a couple of papers here. We'll go through the headlines this morning. Newcastle Herald, unfortunately, was late, so we haven't got out here this morning. We've just got the main ones here, Daily Telegraph, Sydney Morning Herald, and The Australian. So we'll go through a couple of the headlines there. So I want to grab a coffee and let's get into a bit of music. And there's a little track here called by Chase. It's it's called Keep Me Warm. Maybe in a couple of minutes it'll keep us warm. Bit of a lead in here. Here we go. Okay, coffee coming up.

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1: Good morning. This is John taking you through for the breakfast program right here at 2 Bob FM 104.7. Thanks for joining us here this morning. We've got a couple of the papers. We're going to go through the headlines. Unfortunately, we couldn't get the Newcastle Herald, which I love to get anyway, but there we go. We've got the Daily Telegraph in front of us here. Photograph here of tears and triumph with the emotional Swans captain Callum Mills hugs coach Dean Cox following yesterday's win at the SCG. Maddie Quinn celebrates a goal with AFLW teammate Choice Malloy. Keoli Malloy, that's my glasses here. And that's the photograph there. Looks pretty good. Underneath that, we've got a headline here with Spin Doctor. Hospital stunt backfires amid shocking wait times. James O'Darity writes here that the hospital's Chris Minns filmed outside for a pre-election social media blitz in 2022 to expose the state's healthcare crisis are now performing worse than they were when Labor was in opposition, with the whistleblower declaring the Premier had stabbed nurses in the back since taking power, just before claiming government in New South Wales. Mr. Minns filmed a number of social media videos of himself outside the public hospitals, exposing horror, wait times. He used the hospitals as fodder in his campaign to argue for better pay and safe staffing levels. In the videos, he said there were 17 or 18 people waiting in the emergency department at St George Hospital when he visited, and that Westmead was a full house. However, the Daily Telegraph can now reveal that the treatment and admission stats at Westmead and St George, Prince of Wales and Canterbury Hospital are worse than they were in 2022, when Mr. Minns used them to argue that things would be better under his Labor government. A Blacktown Hospital whistleblower has claimed the Premier had promised us the world, but stabbed us in the back. And that continues on page 2. And down the bottom, we've got Tigers stun the Roosters in a thriller. That would have been a good game to watch. I didn't see it. But next to that, we've got Beauty Backlash. Meg's blocked. These are the type of, this is the news that we get here. And it must be about, I think, page 3 that's on. And what's all that about? I think Meg's blocked. It must be Harry and Megan. I forgot her name. Anyway, Mrs. Harry. Backlash in UK hits Meghan's return to acting. Looks like old Markle, that's right. Meghan Markle returns to the acting in Guy Ritchie's smash hit Netflix series. The gentleman has been withdrawn after intense backlash in the UK. And it goes on. And then we've got other sort of things happening. All right, that's it on the front page. I always say we just do the front page. If anything looks any better, we'll go into it later on if we've got the time. But that's it. And the time right now is 20 minutes past, 21 minutes past, 6 o'clock if you watch on the clock.

and I was your man. You wanted your freedom.

0: Oh, that was Billie Eilish with Is This Love. Time right now here at 2 Bob is 6:32, 28 minutes to 7 o'clock.
1: Hey, my name is Grace Bowers. This is my band, The Hodgepodge, and we are here at Riverfront Revival for Back Porch Sessions. This first song is called Tell Me Why You Do That, off of our debut album.

That was the Groove Therapist. Let's have a look around, see what's going on with the Sydney Morning Herald here this morning. We have got Swan Scandals Deepens, two sides of the story. Swan fans were divided at the SCG yesterday with some walking out after the AFLW clash in protest, while others stayed on to support the men's side after a tumultuous week. Christine Lacey and Cassandra Morgan and Peter Ryan and Eleanor Campbell wrote this article here. Four of the mastheads journalists. And at least one fresh allegation of the sexual assault and multiple claims of sexual conduct without consent have been made by three women at the centre of the investigation involving Sydney Swans players in Melbourne. And that's under the headline, The Swans Scandal Deepens. Underneath that, we've got... The Brethren Feed Taylor and Abbott in Nazi Aftermath. Wow, that's pretty powerful. Michael Belchild writes here, Opposition leader Angus Taylor and Liberal Party Federal President Tony Abbott were enjoying the hospitality of the Plymouth Brethren Christian Church this week, despite evidence its elders paid neo-Nazi affiliates and far-right figures to bully and intimidate politicians at the last election. The church's public-facing charity, the Rapid Relief Team, is a major sponsor of Abbott and Taylor's annual Poly Pedal bike ride, which set off from Toowoomba on Saturday. Taylor, who fell off his bike on the first day of the ride, distanced himself from any alleged criminality as part of the Brethren's campaign and said all members of the Poly Pedal are grateful for the RRT's contribution. The church's members do not vote and will not eat, befriend or socialise with outsiders under their doctrine of separation. But Taylor has previously said the charity plays an enormously important role in our community. Never even heard of them. This is no suggest, especially if they don't hang with it. What, is it, what do they do? Part of the Brethren together said, all members and Poly Pedal are grateful. What do they say? Taylor, who fell off his bike. Anyway. The church's members do not vote and will not eat, befriend or socialise with outsiders. So how does the charity work? There is no suggestions that Abbott and Taylor knew of or supported the Brethren's payments to far-right figures. And they've got another big splurge on that on page 4 and 5. Anyway, underneath, next to that is backlash over New South Wales universities turning to AI for roles in lectures. Sally Rawls Thorne writes here, the state's universities are deploying AI in lectures as virtual assistants for conversational skills and as a study buddy as the technology continues to march on higher education. Backlash is brewing over the sector as concerns mount over devalued qualifications for which some students will pay record prices next year. Since the rise of ChatGPT in 2022, universities have been grappling with how to handle increased student use of AI, but teaching stands as a new frontier. The University of Newcastle this month told Introduction to Programming students that part of the course would be given by an AI avatar of the course convener. Good. Newcastle's acting Pro Vice Chancellor for Education and Innovation, Professor Karen Blackmore, said in a statement that the university had started academic-led initiatives into how AI could enhance course delivery, and the lecturer was also using short AI videos to demonstrate the real-world application of the technology. The computer programming course will continue to include face-to-face laboratory sessions and live classes. The university does not support replacing traditional lectures with AI-delivered content, she said. Not right now, anyway. University of Newcastle Students Association President Imogen Reed said students were wary of AI sneaking into the courses, while the National Tertiary Education Union's Newcastle Branch President Dr. Terry Summers questioned the motivation. Well, there we go. Anybody see the footage on the news the other night of how the Chinese have built these robots that can outrun humans faster than
Bolt's 100-metre sprint, did you see him? At, they go along full pelt, and then at the end they've got a huge, huge mattress that the robots belt into and fall apart. Oh, man, I tell you. Asimov will be writing, turning in his grave with that science fiction, well, I tell you. Okay, the time right now is quarter to, just after quarter to seven. Got the news coming up on the hour.

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1: Oh, lose 20% of the power if they're dirty. Wow, that's a lot. All right, let's have a look around, see what's going on here in the front of the Australian here this morning. We have got a headline here, Fat Frigate's Defence Blowout. We've got, underneath that, we've got High Court Challenge to Foil Anti-Semites. And we've got the ABF Hunt's Eyes in Sky to Protect Our Borders. Data centers deadlock. Chris Foley has his own plan. Oh, that looks interesting. And link welfare payments to rehab. Wow, big number on the front of the Australian here this morning. Fat Frigate's Defence Blowout. Looks like Cameron Stewart writes here, the full weight of the Navy's future. Hunter-class frigates has ballooned to 10,500 tonnes, raising doubts about the speed, range and endurance of the warships in an era of growing Chinese naval firepower. News of the new full displacement weight of the frigates comes ahead of a major milestone in the $27 billion construction program, with the keel laying ceremony in Adelaide on Monday for the first of the Hunter class frigates due to be delivered in 2032. And that goes on. Underneath that, we've got ABF Hunt's Eyes in Sky to Protect Our Borders. Homes Affair preparing to deploy a new drone fleet to detect and track people smugglers and illegal fishers just months after signing the $4.3 billion contract for crewed surveillance aircraft. Underneath that, we've got data centres deadlock. Christopher Foley has his own plans. And Sarah Elks and Lachlan Lemming right here, that David Christopher Foley will pitch Anthony Albanese and state leaders in an alternative framework for approving data centres requiring mandatory local consultation, protection of water supply and a no renewable energy directive. Oh. There we go. And that goes on. That'll be interesting. And underneath that, High Court Challenge to Foil the Anti-Semites. Looks like federal, by Elizabeth Pike writes here, federal court judge Ian Jackman has questioned the High Court's long-standing dogmatism on freedom of speech, arguing the nation's highest legal authority needs to reconsider how anti-Semites are abusing past rulings on political communication to spread hate against Australian Jews. And not to mention other people, I guess. And then it's got, next to that, we've got link welfare payment to rehab. Ross Thomas and Paige Taylor right here, that Labor is being pushed to consider putting Centrelink dependent parents with drug and alcohol issues into mandatory rehab, as the West Australian government faces calls for an inquest into its decision to let 3 Aboriginal children stay with their addicted mother who later murdered them. Indigenous policy leaders call for a change on Sunday after revelations WA government failed to remove 3 Aboriginal children, Jamela 10, Ardna 7 and Kelvin 4 months from their violent Port Hedland home, where their mother, Margaret Hawke, killed them in a drug-fueled rampage. And then it goes on. A terrible story. Activist mission boot Woolies chair. Looks like director, board, advisor and environmental activist George Cousins is mobilising a campaign to unseat Woolworths chair Scott Perkins at the supermarket giant's annual general meeting. Right, that's on the front of the Australian there this morning. And we've got 5-6 minutes coming up to the news on the hour, and let it go and take us out to the news.

your life. And when she came back, she was nobody's wife.

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2: Good morning, I'm Laura Devoy. Consumer, small business and social sector groups are calling for a rethink of rates being paid by energy users to cover the costs of network infrastructure. The collective of organisations is urging the Australian Energy Regulator to reduce the rate of return instrument, which is used to calculate how much consumers pay network operators for their investments in poles, wires and substations. In a letter to the regulator made public today, the groups argue while investment in energy networks is crucial, costs should be recovered at the lowest level necessary. Workers at four youth detention centres in Queensland have walked off the job for 24 hours. Unions have raised concerns about the rising number of detainees under the state's bail reforms. Secretary of the Queensland Northern Territory branch of the Australian Workers Union, Stacey Shinol, says the state's youth detention centres are at capacity. She says the state government has not been taking negotiations seriously.
3: The Premier and Minister Gerber talk tough on youth justice, and rightly so. But it's about time they show their workforce the respect and the dignity that they deserve.
2: Iran's currency, the rial, has hit a record low, trading at over 2 million to the dollar on unofficial markets. The devaluation comes after the US said it would hit Iran with what it called the toughest sanctions in history, with the details to be announced on Monday. The BBC's Behrang Tajdan looks at the impact on ordinary Iranians.
4: Inflation. So currently the rate of inflation in Iran, the official rate, is 66%. The food prices have gone up by more than 130% on average over the past 12 months. And when the currency devalues, anything that you import, from mobile phones to feed for cows and chicken, et cetera, all of these, their prices will go up.
2: In the Democratic Republic of Congo, the government and rebels have agreed on a roadmap for peace talks. In a joint statement, they said they would pursue negotiations towards comprehensive peace and conflict resolution. They also agreed to set up a mechanism to monitor a ceasefire. Every year, 3,000 children die unexpectedly in Australia. Red Nose is standing behind impacted families. This Thursday, the annual Red Nose Day is hoping to raise $2 million to make a difference. Speaking to National Radio News, CEO Amy Cooper detailed the harrowing statistics.
5: Every day in Australia, 9 babies and young children die from stillbirth, SIDS and other sudden and unexpected causes. That's 9 too many. And additionally, 1 in 4 pregnancies also end in miscarriage. So really, Red Nose is about ensuring we have the research evidence, roll out the prevention.
2: And if this story has raised concerns for you, you can call Lifeline on 13 11 14. Turning to sport, the West Tigers have upset the Sydney Roosters 25-24. The Tigers were leading by 6 points when the Roosters levelled the scores in the last 10 minutes. Jock Madden kicked the winning field goal. The result means the Roosters, who were on top of the NRL ladder heading into the weekend, are now third. Meantime, the Cronulla Sharks have snapped a 2-game losing streak with a 30-22 win over the Gold Coast Titans. And in supercars, Triple Eight's Brock Feeney has won the Sprint Cup after engine issues cut Matt Payne's race short. Feeney won race 28 at Ipswich after teammate Will Brown and Dick Johnson Racing's Brody Kostecki were victorious on Saturday.
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11: Good morning, this is John taking through for the next couple of hours of the breakfast program right here at 2BOB FM 104.7. Thanks for joining us here this morning. The time, if you're watching the clock, is 5 minutes past 7 o'clock, and we've got a bit of weather coming up, and it's time to get your veggies in for the summer coming up, the spring. And what did I plant the other day? That's right, a couple of tomato plants and some zucchini.
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11: Okay, let's have a look around for the weather and see what's going on. Today here is, of course, Monday the 24th. We have got 23 degrees here, partly cloudy. Slight chance of showers in the late morning and afternoon. Light winds becoming northeasterly, 15-25 k's in the middle of the day, then becoming light in the evening. Tomorrow on Tuesday, looks like it'll be up to about 25 degrees, and 23 today, of course. 25 degrees tomorrow with showers increasing up to about 7 millimetres, looks like. Wednesday goes showers easing, but we've got 10 millimetres maybe coming on Wednesday, but they'll be easing at 23 degrees. We have on Thursday, partly cloudy, not much rain, 21 degrees, 22 for Friday, 21 for Saturday and Sunday, partly cloudy there and about 21 degrees. So it looks like tomorrow will be quite warm. 25 degrees. Oh, walk around in shorts and a t-shirt. And on Wednesday, 23 degrees. But in those 2 days, it looks like we could get up to about 20 mils of rain over those 2 days. Anyway, who knows? Okay, for the next, let's have a look here. Up and down the coast, what have we got? Coffs Harbour, partly cloudy, 11 to 23. Foster, 24 degrees. Kempsey, 25. Port Macquarie, 24. As we said, Taree about 23 here today, and it looks partly cloudy and sunny up the coast. Doesn't look too bad at all. Foster 24. We might go across to Marine Rescue in a tick and see what's going on the Foster side of the weather there. The time right now is 7 minutes past 6 o'clock.

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2: G'day, Greg. How are you this morning?
3: Good morning, John. Yeah, it's good.
2: Oh, excellent. Yourself? Yeah, not too bad. It's going to be a lovely day today. It's sort of people think it's going to rain a bit, but it doesn't look too bad out there.
3: No, it's all clearing, I believe. It looks like it's clearing. The seas are nice and calm. No wind.
2: All right.
3: 16 degrees at the moment. So.
2: Yep.
3: Looks like it's going to be a good day.
2: All right. How's the swell in the seas?
3: Oh, they're about a metre. They're not real angry this morning.
2: Okay.
3: Nice and calm.
2: All right.
3: And the cloud is clearing, so we're about 5.
2: Yep.
3: 5 out of 8. And the weather's fine. The bar condition's good.
2: Yep.
3: Barometer's 1,026, so that's risen a little bit.
2: Okay.
3: The next tide is a low tide at 11 o'clock at
2: 0.51. Activities, Greg, what's going on?
3: Oh, we had the markets on the weekend.
2: Yep, did you go to those?
3: Okay.
2: Did you go there?
3: I did wander through there, yes.
2: Oh, okay. I thought you might have been flipping the, you know, the egg rolls.
3: The bacon and the sausages and eggs and bacon, no.
2: What, you're just a taster?
3: Yeah, just checking up, mate, just checking up.
2: That's the way to go, mate. So anything else on?
3: Not at the moment. No, it's all quiet.
2: Okay, no.
3: All quiet on the home front.
2: Thank you, Doug. No sort of licences or anything like that going on?
3: No, that was on yesterday, actually.
2: Oh,
3: the
2: was
3: boat
2: it?
3: Boat licensing, yeah.
2: Did you get any pretty good response, I hear?
3: Yeah. I don't know what yesterday was, but yes, I've heard the same.
2: All right, mate. Well, hopefully you don't have to sort of, you know, hop in the rescue boat and go out and rescue anybody. Looks like it's going to be pretty slack day.
3: Yes, another slack day, yes.
2: Another slack day.
3: But then again, we have our moments.
2: I bet you do. I bet you do. Listen, mate, you're appreciated, and all volunteers down there, Marine Rescue, and hopefully, you know, you guys can get some good funds coming in from the public and keep that good work going.
3: Yes, not a problem.
2: Good on you, mate. Listen, we'll catch
3: up. You have a good day.
2: Good on you. You too, mate. We'll catch up next Monday.
3: Thanks, John. Okay. Bye, mate. Yes,
2: okay.
3: See ya.
2: Ta-da. There we go. That was Marine Rescue there with Greg, letting us know what was going on. So let's see if we can get in touch with we've got a bit of music coming up. He doesn't like being rung up till about 4:15. So we'll go to his old Greg, a smooth operator.

0: pound catfish. Now you know I brew on him.
1: Good morning, listener. We've got Ian Pereira on the phone here this morning to give us a rundown of the fishing and what's going on. G'day, mate. What's happening?
2: It's been a great week for the outside fishermen. There have been lots of days when the sea's been flat as a blanket. They've got up around Mermaid, they've been getting snapper to 7 kilos. Plenty of bonito. There's miles of bonito around. The good flathead out in 60 to 70 metres. Out wider, there's bar cod, kingfish and pearl perch. Can't read my own writing here.
1: You're right, mate.
2: But anyhow, the outside's been going pretty well. On the beach, there's been a little bit of activity. There were a few chopper tailer caught from Crowdy Beach, and someone got some brim on Harrington Beach, but not very many.
1: Okay.
2: In the river, the Ludric are on at night. Been no reports of brim. Flathead are still biting up river, and there's still plenty of crabs to trap. There's been no reports of dew fish for about 3 weeks now, so they've headed off somewhere else. And that's about the state of things, mate.
1: No worries. Was there a fishing competition or something out from the Harrington pub last week?
2: Last weekend, yeah.
1: How did that all go?
2: Do you
1: know?
2: I never got the final results. I know one bloke weighed in 10 brim, but that was it. I think there weren't very many fish caught.
1: Okay.
2: That seems to happen. When there's a lot caught, you know all about it, and when there isn't, nobody seems to know anything.
1: Yeah, right.
2: Yeah.
1: I went in, went to the co-op the other day, and they had some, what do you call those prawns? The big tiger prawns.
2: And yeah.
1: They were freshly caught. Gee, they were beautiful. I had a few of those the other night. Just lovely.
2: They're good, yeah. I bought some prawns the other day, king prawns, and there was two or three tigers in amongst it.
1: Where do you go for yours? Out there, out your way or?
2: Out of Stones.
1: Oh, right, Stones over the bridge there.
2: Yeah.
1: Okay. No, they were terrific. They were really nice. Cooked them up in a chili oil sauce and stuff, and just thinking about it makes me want to have more.
2: You're old enough to be like that.
1: Good on you. Got any little anecdotic stories or anything we can entertain the listener with here this morning, mate?
2: I was going to do a bit on flathead, but I hadn't got to look them up in the book when you rang.
1: Oh, okay.
2: I'll do it next week.
1: All right, then. That's right. We talked about the different species and stuff, didn't we, last week?
2: Yeah.
1: Yeah.
2: Righto.
1: All right, then, mate. No worries. Well, thanks for that, Ian, and we'll catch up next Monday.
2: Hello.
1: Good
2: See ya.
1: There we go. That Ian Pereira there with a quick rundown of what's going on. We've got all sorts of things happening out there. We should have gone through it with him while he was still on. What do we have? Outside, out near Mermaids there, snapper, bonito, flathead, bar cod, pearl perch, kingfish. On the beaches, we've got Chopper Taylor up near Crowdy Head, Brim and Harrington, and the river, a bit of Ludwick at night, and there's still crabs to be caught. All right, that's the rundown of what's going on with the fishing.

0: 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It's two Bob Braves.
1: Okay, let's have a look around, see what's going on around the station here. Two Bob celebrates 40 years of broadcasting. This month, August, how about that? 40 years. AM Music feature albums will be Two Bob's album faves from 1986 to now. We've got, don't forget, the AM Music feature albums are heard around 10 o'clock every day from Monday to Friday. And today it'll be Ben Harper, Fight for Your Mind, 1995. And on Tuesday, Kate Miller with Heidek with Curusio. That's 2008 album. Wednesday, it'll be the Go-Betweens with 16 Lovers Lane, a 1988 album. On Thursday, it'll be Morkiba with Big Calm with 1998. And on Friday, it'll be Bondi Cigars, self-titled, 1990. There we go. 40 years. Go to Bob. Great station. Great. Two Bob albums of the week are Queenie with Pleasance, Amaru Tribe with Golden Roots, Phoebe Bridges with Lost Weekend, and Perry Keys with the Allison Bend. And they're the Two Bob albums of the week. We're going to actually feature one of these in a minute. Which one do we go for? Singer songwriter, here we go. Perry Keys, the Allison Bend album. We'll go to that in a couple of secs. We'll go to a track out of that, just loading up. Just like something else. On Friday the 28th of August, Two Bob officially turns 40. And we've got, yes, and that's right, folks. This year marks 40 years of broadcasting on budget, which is what the Two Bob in Two Bob stands for, to celebrate the incredible milestone. Our regular programs on Friday the 28th of August, this Friday from 12 noon to 4 p.m. will be thrown out the window. Ba-ding! And we'll be bringing you a variety of special guests to join the party. But wait, there's more. Cam is going to keep the party going from 4 p.m. through to 7 p.m. with the ultimate 40th birthday bash. From 4 p.m. to 5 p.m., it's a special 40th birthday bash edition of Hits of the Past, hosted by Cam and Tonia, one of our newer presenters. And featured.

featuring a revolving cast of youth presenters, past and present. Then from 5 p.m. to 7 p.m, The Wire will be having the night off, as Tonya and Cam will be joined by Jay, the songbird, to bring you an extended 40th birthday bash edition of Drivin' Home Show. There'll be plenty of party music, along with favourites from the Two Bob collection, and Cam will also bring his piano and his singing voice in for some live performances to make the celebration even more special. It's not to be missed. 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It's going to be great. Okay, for the rest of the day today, we've got Moi taking through to 9 o'clock this morning for the breakfast program. Then Craig comes in at AM for AM Music at 9. Dirt Music comes on at 11 AM. 12 noon, Dis and Dat with Matt, 2 PM. The Serbian Hour with Nicola. The French Hour with Lior Francais with Josie comes on at 3 PM this afternoon. 4 PM, we've got the Spectrum of Sound with Saffron. 5:05, we've got The Wire. 5:30, Driving Home with Fiona. And then 7 p.m., you've got Two Bobalula with Cookie and Tracy and Lost and Found Sounds with the Hamish Man at 9 p.m. And he'll switch us over to the Community Radio Network with, of course, Andy comes in for the breakfast show to open up at 6 o'clock on Tuesday morning. Don't forget, just after the 8 o'clock news here this morning, we're going to go to the president of the Libertarian Party and have a chat with him about this new party that's starting up between Robbie Barwick's party, the from the Citizens Party, and Jared Rennick's party, I think, are joining up to have this start a new party called the Australian People's Party. And we'll have a bit of a chat to Ross about that after the 8 o'clock news. Okay, that's it. Then we've got the, what have we got here? That's right, we've got to feature this album. Not feature it, but grab a track from this album, from the Two Bob album of the week, which is Perry Keyes, the Alison Bend album. We'll go to track one. Warren Zephron Has Stopped Drinking is the track.

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Asked the sound man why he'd came. 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And that, of course, the show would go on just the same.

0: It's time now for Two Bob's Manning Notice Board.
1: 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That's for the Tari Community Kitchen, and they're looking for some volunteers. Now, the Community Disability Expo on Friday the 28th of August between 10 a.m. and 1 p.m. at Club Tari. 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Brings together a range of different services from allied health, wellness and therapy providers, mobility equipment, community access, support, coordination and more, allowing those living with disability to ask questions for themselves and to be empowered. For more information, you can call Yasmin Bourne on 0493-272-430. I'll give that again. It's for Yasmin Bourne. This is her number. On 0493-272-430. That's 0493-272-430. Linda Gilbert and Friends, Chamber Music, we've been talking about this for a couple of weeks now. On Saturday the 29th of August at 7 p.m, you've got Linda Gilbert. She's a local who went out to play the violin and became quite famous. She's out there doing a thing. She's Tari Adventist Hall on the corner of Cowper and Gibb Street at Tari. That's on Saturday the 29th of August. She's giving recitals there with the Chamber Music Gala. Looks fantastic. And then she also is doing a timeless classic at Tari and a recital and a masterclass, which is on the next day, on Sunday the 30th, at 2 p.m., the recital, 4 p.m., the masterclass. And you can register for that and give them a call. Active participants, $80. All ages and levels are welcome. Registration closes on the 11 p.m., July the 30th. Oh, there we go. So maybe you've already got in there, but concert tickets are for adults $50, concession $45, students $30, child under 12 is $20, group of 5 is $120. That's the corner of Cowper and Gipps Street, Tari. That's the Adventist Hall there. We've got a number. Let's have a look. No, just got to get on their website, I guess, or go to www.trybookings.com.au. What else have we got? No phone calls, no phone numbers there. But anyway, that's what's happening. 29th of August, 7 p.m. And on the 30th of August, which is Saturday and Sunday, 2 p.m. recital, 4 p.m. masterclass on Sunday afternoon, and Saturday is the big one there at 7 p.m. Celebration of Australian International Young Artists. It's a great program. Great program. All right, there we go. That's what's happening here at the moment. As the week goes on, there'll be more information coming through. The time right now is 9 minutes to 8 o'clock. Got the news coming up. Have a yarn time after that. And more music takes up to the rest of the morning until 9 o'clock, when Craig comes in with AM music.
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5: Good morning, I'm Laura Devoy. 1,000 little penguins on Victoria's Phillip Island have received their first dose of the bird flu vaccination. About 40,000 little penguins live on Phillip Island. Authorities plan to vaccinate about 5,000 there and in the Melbourne suburb of St Kilda. Each bird will need two doses. It comes as the H5 strain of avian influenza continues to spread across the country. Federal authorities yesterday confirmed the first case in a mammal, a fur seal, in South Australia. There are calls for an international government framework for commercial deep sea mining in the Pacific. Analysis by the Lowy Institute has found mining could start as early as 2027. The floor of the Pacific Ocean holds vast quantities of prized resources, and the region's nations are split between the promise of economic spoils and potentially irreversible damage to the ecosystems, fisheries, food security, livelihoods, and culture. The report argues the absence of a framework leaves Pacific states negotiating without internationally agreed protections. A low pressure system is bringing rain and storms into central and south Australia. 20 to 30 millimetres fell in Alice Springs yesterday. The rain is further south today as the system sits around Ceduna. David Crock from the Bureau of Meteorology has today's forecast.
6: It's extending rain across much of the state through today. Plenty of storms in the mix too for South Australia, particularly in the northern half of the state, where there's a risk of severe thunderstorms bringing damaging winds across parts of northern South Australia this afternoon and extending up into southern parts of the NT as well. As that low moves east along the coast, it's going to move over the Eyre and York peninsulas in the second half of today.
5: There are also some minor and moderate flood warnings in Victoria. Victoria Police are seeking public assistance to identify a man who was found unresponsive along the Moonee Ponds Creek Trail in Glenroy yesterday. A passerby found the man moaning and initially unconscious with no visible injuries. He was taken to hospital in a critical condition. Police believe he is in his early 20s. He's described as Caucasian, about 175 centimetres tall with a slim build, hazel-coloured eyes and shoulder-length brown curly hair. The Art Gallery of Swan Hill in northwest Victoria has opened a new exhibition showcasing the winners of its Print and Drawing Acquisitive Awards. The biennial contest showcases contemporary printmaking and drawing. Director Ian Tully told National Radio News there's a national response to the competition.
7: National, I think we've had entries from every state and territory in the country. So it's been held in quite a degree of esteem. For many years now, it's been running for quite a time, and it's well supported, so we're thrilled about that.
5: The exhibition is open until the 4th of October. Turning to sport, Australia has smashed Bangladesh by an innings and 51 runs to level the Test series. Bangladesh was all out for 64 in the first innings and 95 in the second. Cameron Green was the best of the batters with 67 runs, while fast bowler Mitchell Stark was player of the match. He took 6 wickets for 12 runs in the first innings and 4 for 39 in the second. Australia will now turn its focus to a one-day international series against Zimbabwe. And in the NRL, New Zealand international Joey Manu has signed with the PNG Chiefs. The 30-year-old will return from French Rugby Union on a 2-year deal from 2028.
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14: Good morning. This is John taking you through for the last hour here of the breakfast program right here at 2BOB FM 104.7 Community Radio of the Manning. Let's have a look around for the weather up and down the coast and what's happening here locally. We've got here for the rest of Monday here, it's going to be a maximum maybe of 23 degrees, partly cloudy. Slight chance of showers in the late morning and the afternoon. Light winds becoming northeasterly 15 to 25 kilometres in the middle of the day, then becoming light in the evening. We had a bit of a rap with the marine rescue down there this morning. They said that the seas were about a metre, the soil was a metre, it was pretty calm apparently. Temperature was about 16 degrees, winds, there was no wind at the time. Barometer was about 1,026, the bar was good. Clouds are 5/8, there's a low tide coming through this morning at 11 a.m. at 0.051 of a metre down there in the lakes. Okay, that's what's happening there. And for tomorrow on Tuesday, it looks like we've got showers increasing tomorrow, but the temperature will be up to about 25 degrees, 10 to 25, but up to about 7 millimetres of rain. And on Wednesday, it'll be about 23 degrees at 2 to 10 millimetres of rain. And on Thursday, it looks like it's going away with 21 degrees there. On Friday, 22, 21 for Saturday and 21 for Sunday. Maybe a possible shower coming back through on Sunday. And let's have a look up and down the coast. We have Coffs Harbour there, 23, partly cloudy. Foster, 24. Kempsey, partly cloudy up and down the coast. 25 for Kempsey. Port Macquarie, 24. As we said, Taree, 23 degrees. All right, let's see if we can get in touch with Ross Cameron for Have a Yarn Time after this.
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14: I'm talking with Ross Cameron, who's the president of the Libertarian Party of New South Wales here this morning. Now, Ross, thanks for coming and have a yarn time once again. And can we talk about this new party that seems to be merging with the, because people here have heard me talk with Robbie Barwick from the Citizens Party. And the last few weeks we've been talking, he's been telling us about this merging of Jared Rennick's and his party and into the Australian People's Party. And what do you know about that?
17: Yeah, well, this is a Jared Rennick innovation. It's a kind of interesting partnership. And obviously, you know, I'm the president of the New South Wales Libertarian Party. So according to the principles of journalistic disclosure, you know, I should mention that so people understand that when they listen to my commentary. But you can decide how objective it is. Yeah. But Jared Rennick was, in my judgment, you know, there are two outstanding federal Liberal Party senators, and they are or were Alex Antic and Jared Rennick. And so the Liberal Party's sort of practice is whenever they find a really outstanding, high energy, high intellect, high conviction member or senator, they must be expelled or deselected from the party. And that's what they did to Craig Kelly, and that's essentially what happened to George Christensen, and that's what has happened to Jared Rennick. And so they dropped Jared down to an unwinnable position on the ticket, but kept the bloke I regard as just complete dross, a drone, no value whatever to taxpayers, in James McGrath, but an absolute master at marshalling Senate pre-selection votes from among a small group of ageing Liberal National Party brands in Queensland. So Jared Rennick was given the shunt, the bunt, told to walk the plank. And he had to decide whether, in effect, to just give up or whether to try and create a new entity from which he could argue the same sort of people-focused principles that he had been arguing. And so he created a party which then has merged. Now, he's now called the original party he created was People First, and it was made up of overwhelmingly disillusioned Liberal and National Party voters and people recently red-pilled, if you like, or energised to get politically involved, largely by the excessive abuses of the COVID lockdown era. And so because of his own personal standing and reputation in Queensland, he was able to get about, I think he got 6% of the votes. That wasn't enough to get elected, but it was a solid start. Key threshold in Australia, because, again, governments buy political parties by paying parties for every vote they get, in particular above 4% of the vote in the Commonwealth. So if you get 3.9%, of the vote in Queensland, you get nothing. But if you get 4.1%, you know, you get over $1 million. And so he created that party, but he just formed the view it was not going to be enough. The People's Party built around him was not going to be enough to be a sustainable long-term.
14: That's People's First Party.
17: Yeah, People First, yeah. And really, the bet that he's making, he is a Pauline Hanson critic, a One Nation critic, whereas my Libertarian Party has felt better probably to focus, you know, critical energy on Labor rather than Hanson, whereas he has a different view. But nonetheless, his view is that the mind of right has got to aggregate to have a chance. So his first option was the Citizens Party, which has been built, as you know, like Robbie Barwick, is who you've had on your show a number of times. I've listened and enjoyed your interviews with Robbie.
14: Oh, thank you.
17: And so they went to, Jared went to Robbie and said, look, I think we should get married. We should fold these two parties at once. And they had a sort of a short flirtation, courtship, and they have consummated the relationship. So that new party, to be called the Australian People's Party, is that name is being advertised by the Australian Electoral Commission at the moment, and if it is not objected to, which it might be, that will become a new party, which is not going to contest the Victorian or New South Wales elections, but will contest the next federal election.
14: Okay.
17: So we in the Libertarian Party, we like Jared. We have a lot of respect for Jared. And indeed, you know, for Robbie, even though there's probably 20% of their policies which we would have a material disagreement about, and no doubt, you know, 20% of ours, that they would feel the same way. So our view is they're infinitely superior to what we're being offered by Labor, or indeed by the Liberal National sort of uni party. And so then it's just a question of whether, you know, his argument that we should just put aside our differences over the 20% and just fold into one in order to have a better chance of beating Labor, or whether we ought to sort of stick to our principles and, you know, continue to fight alone and just hope we can stay alive, notwithstanding the fact that governments like the Victorian government now abolishing group voting tickets means it's going to be very, very difficult for smaller parties like our Libertarian Party to, you know, continue winning seats in Parliament.
14: Okay. So what are you saying? You're thinking of coming in there with preference votes with them and joining up with them?
17: Yeah, look, we have had, it's fair to say, I'm not sure what I'm fully, you know, allowed to disclose, but we Libertarians believe in disclosure, unlike, you know, the masthead media. But we've, because his party, their party, is not going, not planning, our next big test for the Libertarian Party is the New South Wales state election in March of next year.
14: Okay.
17: And we think we've got a realistic chance of getting a second member elected to the New South Wales Legislative Council.
14: Okay.
17: We've already got John Ruddick there at the moment. And in my opinion, my objective opinion, he's been the highest valued member of Parliament of the upper house. But, you know, Mark Latham can be very effective when he's in the right mood and is a masterful performer in the chamber. But John Ruddick is making real strides forward on behalf of citizens, very basic. John Ruddick, I mean, they shut down Mount Warning, which, are you familiar with the Mount Warning issue? I think it's up in your part of the world.
14: Oh, a little bit further up in up in New South Wales, right up near Mullumbimby, isn't it, up that way?
17: Mullumbimby, yeah. It's the spot which first sees, it's called Warning, it first sees the sunrise.
14: Yes, great, great place, yep.
17: And it was the Green Labor identity politics bureaucrats moved in, and Mount Warning supports a really lively local economy of tourists who like to walk to the top of the what's called the mountain, but it's a hill, and see the sunrise, because it's the first place from which to see it.
14: Yep.
17: And so there was a thriving economy there till the bureaucracy marches in and says, no, we're shutting the whole joint down because it's a sacred site and no one's allowed to walk on it.
14: Yeah, I know. Yeah, I know.
17: So Ruddick, with really Ben Fordham and 2GB, ran a campaign with local activists, and they flipped the government, have turned it around, and they're reopening it.
14: All right.
17: And also, you know, something of it's a very practical thing. I mean, the government talks about the housing shortage in New South Wales. There are, according to my, I think, 250,000 rural plots of land, zoned rural, meaning larger than 5 acres, but which have laboured, the owners have laboured under the most draconian and strenuous limits on their ability to build a second dwelling on their own property. And all the local councils, you know, and your one of your former guests, Councillor Mark Hornshaw, was instrumental in this libertarian reform. We went to the government and said, well, if you want to increase the housing supply, you should force local councils to get their foot off the neck of land owners in rural areas and let them build the second dwelling they wish to build on wherever they, you know, on the most natural location of their site. And rather than being restricted to only being allowed to build a granny flat, we're only being allowed to build something which is effectively dual occupancy, a second dwelling bolted onto the existing house. Well, Ruddick has completely succeeded. Right. The government loves the idea and they're introducing legislation and it will be passed this year.
14: Okay.
17: So that'll deliver this immediate benefit to 250,000. Many of your listeners will be rural, will own rural land, who will derive a direct personal benefit from this libertarian change. But sorry for that diversion, that advertisement for why I think the Libertarian Party in New South Wales is worth your vote.
14: No,
17: but Jared won't be running in New South Wales, so we've agreed
18: whereas Queensland has got no upper house. So it's really difficult for the Libertarian Party to get elected there anyway. So we've said to Jared, look, we will support you in Queensland if you will support us in this New South Wales state election where you're not running anyway. And we seem to have done, have come to a very happy, certainly a very happy handshake, you know.
14: Oh, well, that sounds promising.
18: Yes.
14: And tell me, with John Ruddick, what electorate is he in?
18: Well, he's in the New South Wales Legislative Council, the upper house, the oldest chamber of any parliament in Australia. And so he represents the whole of New South Wales. And while I've, you know, got you on the line, if I'm going to have another plug for John Ruddick, if you want to listen to his voice, he actually produces a weekly edition of a podcast called The Political History of Australia, going all the way back to the former pre-colonial times. Indeed, his very first podcast goes all the way back to Aristotle, to imagine the existence of a great southern continent. But he's now done 35 episodes. He's just finishing the settling of Van Diemen's Land. But it's a very interesting podcast.
14: Okay.
18: And I would thoroughly recommend it to anyone who's interested in Australian history.
14: Ross Cameron, thanks very much for coming on Have a Yarn Time. And we've covered a few issues here. We covered, firstly, in our first talk there, we covered the independence of the Australian media. And now we've covered the culmination of Gerard Rennick and Robbie Barwick into this party with the Australians People's Party, which looks like it'll happen, and yourselves and what you guys are going to do. And all I can say is hopefully we'll be able to get you on again and just see how it all starts to pan out.
18: Well, thanks, mate. I know you're keeping the dream alive. You haven't given up. You're turning up there every Monday morning doing your job, as Marcus Aurelius says each of us must do. You're at your post. I respect it. Happy to be with you and look forward to coming on again.
14: Thank you very much, Ross Cameron from the Libertarian Party, and we'll catch up.

0: The following is a paid political announcement for the Nationals.
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Well, that was Lindsay Stirling, Underground with drum and violin. The time right now is 8:35, which is about 25 minutes to 9 o'clock. Just having a quick look at a couple of things here in the Australian. Went through the front page there this morning. We've got on page two here, we've got Beware of Russian Propaganda War Raging in Australia. An exclusive here by Joseph Humphreys here writes that the leader of the country's largest local government has warned Australians of raging propaganda war being fought online pro-Russian groups just days after the arrest of dual Russian-Australian citizen on foreign interference charges. Brisbane Lord Mayor Adrian Skrinner said Australians needed to be alert and to push back against social media disinformation war that was designed to divide the local Ukrainian community and broader community. Well, who's this guy, Adrian Skinner? He's the Lord Mayor. Why is he so important? The war is not just raging in Ukraine, it's also raging here in Australia and attempts the community, Mr. Skrinner said in a speech in Brisbane Ukrainian Festival the weekend. The foreign interference arrest had been the wake-up call to the world because right now people in Brisbane are being fed propaganda through their social media. And how does he know what it is? There is very coordinated attempts to divide our community and divide the Ukrainian community as well. We'll be alert, let's push back. He said again, he repeated it again. His speech came 2 days after a 27-year-old Russian-Australian, you probably heard about it, citizen Vladimir Teslov was arrested in Brisbane after allegedly sharing Ukrainian military secrets with Kremlin's intelligence service authorities. Alleged Mr. Teslov had served in Ukrainian armed forces after receiving military style training in Russia. How did they get all this stuff? Ukrainian community of Queensland Inc. The arrest was a sobering reminder. How come we arrested him here? Foreign interference in Australia was not theoretical. It's got nothing to do with us. I don't know why we were so intent with this Ukraine business anyway. Last time we all got involved over there in Europe, we lost nearly half our population of boys, young men, to these wars over there in Europe. We're on the other side of the planet, aren't we? Anyway, that's one of the articles there in the Australian there this morning. All right, bit of music. Time right now is 8:38.

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1: What do you think of the term climate denier, Randall?
2: Eminent climate scientist Judith Curry, who was at the time the chair of the School of Earth and Atmospheric Sciences at the Georgia Institute of Technology, was disturbed by the frivolous use of this term and stated, "I reserve the word deniers for people that explicitly associated with advocacy groups that are politicizing the issue," unquote. In response to this remark, someone in the blogosphere astutely commented, and I quote again, "When I see anyone legitimize the term denier in the context of this debate, an alarm bell goes off. This is not a serious person. To do so is to commit an unforgivable devaluation of the historical relevance of the word denier. It's a rhetorical tactic unworthy of anyone who wants their scientific credibility to remain above reproach."
3: Grandmother said the road was safe as long as I stayed on it.
4: That is how they make sure you arrive.

0: say I took you.
1: Then let them lie.
0: Where do we go?
1: Anywhere the road does not.
0: Run with the wolf.
1: Little Red.
0: Little Red.
2: There we go. Got Craig ready to rock and roll. He's coming in at 9 o'clock on the dot. News there as well. Thanks very much for listening to tune in here this morning. And we'll catch you next Monday. Have a great week ahead. Don't forget, it's a big 40th birthday bash on this Friday here, right here at 2 Bob, the 40 years of power and on the airwaves. See you guys soon. Bye now. This is John Mayer taking us out to the news.

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1: National Radio News.
2: Good morning, I'm Laura Devoy. The federal government says it's likely there will be mass mortalities now bird flu has been confirmed in mammals. The chief veterinary officer yesterday confirmed a dead long-nosed fur seal found in South Australia had tested positive to the H5 strain of avian influenza. There are also reports of another suspected case. Federal Environment Minister Murray Watt told the ABC the government has been working to build up the resilience of populations of seals and sea lions.
3: We have been saying for some time that we are likely to see mass mortalities of birds and mammals, and I know that is a very distressing thing for Australians to hear, but we also need to be realistic. This is what we've seen happen overseas. Australia is very fortunate that we've been the last continent on Earth to have this strain of bird flu happen, but we are likely to see those kind of events as we have overseas.
2: New data shows regional Australians are embracing free lung cancer screening. The National Lung Cancer Screening Program offers free low-dose CT scans to eligible people at higher risk of lung cancer. Since its launch in July last year, more than 111,000 free scans have been provided. Dr. Shannon Knott from the Royal Flying Doctor Service says people living in regional and remote Australia face a higher risk of being diagnosed with lung cancer and losing their life to the disease. New polling commissioned by Greenpeace has found strong opposition to plans to drill for gas at Scott Reef off the coast of Western Australia. Woodside wants to drill more than 50 gas wells as part of its Browse project. Greenpeace says 88% of Perth voters raised concerns about the plans. It says the voters want to see a faster switch to renewable energy and better domestic returns from existing gas projects rather than new projects approved. The Ukrainian president has restated his nation's position on the 2022 attack on the Nord Stream gas pipelines. Volodymyr Zelensky has reiterated Ukraine did not take any part in the attack on both undersea pipelines after he was asked about the ongoing investigation over the weekend. Last month, German authorities alleged the attack had been ordered by the Ukrainian state, with a second Ukrainian national detained over the blasts last week. Red Nose is supporting families impacted by the sudden or unexpected loss of a baby. The foundation's annual fundraiser is taking place this Thursday. It's hoping to raise funds for research, safe sleep education, and vital support for families devastated by loss. CEO of Red Nose Australia, Amy Cooper, told National Radio News some of the funds raised will go towards the foundation's research efforts.
4: Two research projects that are underway. One is into the causes of SID and other sudden unexpected death in infancy and childhood. And the other is a retrospective study of coronial data across Australia to better understand how babies and children are dying suddenly and unexpectedly.
2: And if this story has raised concerns for you, you can call Lifeline on 13 11 14. Turning to sport, the West Tigers have upset the Sydney Roosters 25-24. The Tigers were leading by 6 points when the Roosters levelled the scores in the last 10 minutes. Jock Madden kicked the winning field goal. The result means the Roosters, who were on top of the NRL ladder heading into the weekend, are now third. Meantime, the Cronulla Sharks have snapped a two-game losing streak with a 30-22 win over the Gold Coast Titans. And in supercars, Triple Eight's Brock Feeney has won the Sprint Cup after engine issues cut Matt Payne's race short. Feeney won race 28 at Ipswich after teammate Will Brown and Dick Johnson Racing's Brody Castell were victorious on Saturday.
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6: 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T-Bob Community Volunteer Radio on AM Music with Craig and the two here for you this morning. We've got the weather to get out of the way. We've got the albums of the week, the feature albums, Hot Lot. Anything I can take off the wall for your listening pleasure here this morning. So we'll get the water, get the weather out of the way, and we'll get into the music for the morning. So here's a forecast for Monday, the 24th of August 2026. It's got mostly sunny. Chance of morning fog. And a slight chance of showers in the north in the morning and afternoon. And near zero chance of rain elsewhere. And winds northwest to northeasterly, 15 to 20 kilometres an hour. Tending east to northeasterly, 15 to 25 kilometres an hour during the afternoon, then becoming light in the evening. And as for the temperatures around the place, out in the coast here at Foster, we've got sunny and a maximum of 24. Further up the coast of Port Macquarie, we've got sunny and a maximum of 24. Down in our little township of Taree, excuse me, we've got mostly sunny and a maximum of 24. And as for the fire danger around the end of it, they'll all come under moderate here today. And the sun protection recommended between 9:20 a.m. and 2:20 p.m. this afternoon. The UV index is predicted to reach a 5, which is on the moderate side of this scale. So with that out of the way, we're into the music. Kick off with the album of the week. I usually give you a couple of tracks of each of these albums of the week. And come back to you around about 25 past and let you know what the songs were and get into the raves and back into the music. Going to kick off with a band called Queenie. The album's called Pleasance. And the first track you're going to hear this morning is a track called Salt. Until you hear my voice again, enjoy. You're on 104.7 at the Park, and that's 2 Bob Community Volunteer Radio.

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The pingers are gone, but you can still get on. Says some kid in a cheap jean jacket. He asks for a smoke, says I seem like a good bloke. Then exhales $40 over the racket. Some undercover lackey playing techie packy keeps glancing at the toilet door. He moves on a frogger, sticks a finger down one jogger, and eyes off the backpack, are looking to score. The skinhead walks cocky up to the air hockey, slips in a coin and slaps the puck. He's got swastikas for eyes, the kind of tough guy that cries when he meets the one kid that don't give a

0: and we also had Killing Time at Time Zone. And before that, we had a girl called Queenie off an album called Pleasance, and the tracks we heard off that was Vivid, Whirlwind and Salt. So it was another one. Hit this little button.
1: Hey, listen up. It's Two Bob Raves.
0: And we get into the raves, and we've still got not much to rave about here. So, like I said, we're celebrating 40 years on the air here at Two Bob. Kicked off in 1986. And today I'm doing an album by Ben Harper. The album's called Fight For Your Mind. And it came out in 1995. On Tuesday, it's Kate Miller-Heigy with an album called Curiouser. It came out in 2008. And Wednesday, we got the Go-Betweens with 16 Lovers Lane. It came out in 1988. And on Thursday, it's more Chiba with an album called Big Claim. And that came out in 1998 also. And on the Friday, we got the Bondi Cigars, self-titled Bondi Cigars. And they come out in 1990. So other than that, that's that. But the albums of the week, we've got Queenie. We heard a couple of tracks off that one this morning. And we've got another one here by Amaru Tribe. And the album's called Golden Roots. And I'll be kicking off the next half an hour with this one. Phoebe Bridges with an album called Lost Weekend. And we also had a couple of tracks off this one this morning. And that was Perry Keyes with his album, The Allison Bend. Oh, I didn't see this one. We have got a spell here to bloody read, eh? So, radio. I don't know. What are we doing here? Right, yeah, then on Friday the 28th of August 2026, Two Bob was virtually turns 40. So it's this Friday the 28th. And yes, that's right, folks. This year marks 40 years of broadcasting on a budget, which is what Two Bob stands for. So to celebrate this incredible milestone, our regular programs on Friday, the 28th of August from 12 noon to 4 p.m. will be thrown out the window, and we'll be bringing in a variety of special. Yes, that's right, folks. This year marks 40 years of broadcasting on a budget, which is what Two Bob stands for. So to celebrate this incredible milestone, our regular programs on Friday, the 28th of August from 12 noon to 4 p.m. will be thrown out the window, and we'll be bringing in a variety of special. 1 p.m. we got The Wire, and that will be having the night off, as Tonya and Cam will be joined by Jay the Songbird to bring you an extended 40th birthday bash edition of the Driving Home Show. And there'll be plenty of party music along with favourites from Two Bob Collection, and Cam will also bring his piano and his singing voice in for the live performance to make this celebration even more special. It's not to be missed, folks. So tune in to Two Bob Radio on 104.7 here, live stream on www.twobobradio.org.au, and join the party. That's the most I've read for a while. So, okay, after me, I'm in the chair here until 4 o'clock, no, till 4 o'clock, till 11 o'clock, I should say. And after that, you got your dirt music broken from 11 to 12, 12 to 2 is this and that with Matt. And then from 2 to 3, it is the Serbian hour. 3 to 4, it is the French hour. 4 to 5, it is Spectrum of Sound with Saffron, and then from 5 till 5:30 you got The Wire, 5:30 through until 7 o'clock you got Driving Home with Fiona, 7 till 9 it is 2B Bopalula, and 9 till 11 I should say, it's Lost and Found Sounds with Hamish. So rightio then, with that out of the way, we're back into the tunes for this one. I'm giving you another one of the albums a week. I'll give you two or three tracks off it. Like I said, it's Phoebe Bridges off an album called Lost Weekend. The track I'm going to kick off with a track called Lost Boys. I'll come back around about 5:00 and let you know what you've been listening to, and put something on, take us up the news, come back with our weather.

and get into our feature album today, which is Ben Harper, Fighting for Your Mind. Okay, first track off this album of the week by Phoebe Bridges. It's called Lost Boys. Enjoy. 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

Well, okay, you're on 104.7 here at the Park Atari, 2 Bob Community Volunteer Radio. Let's go over those tracks and I'll put something that'll take us up to 10 o'clock news, I suppose, I should say. Come back with the weather and get into our feature album, which is Ben Harper. Fight for Your Mind. So these last couple of tracks are off the last album of the albums of the week, and it was a band called Amaru Tribe. The album's called Golden Roots, and that last track was called Limayo, and prior to that we had Love Is Freedom, and before that we had three tracks off Phoebe Bridges' album, Lost Weekend. The tracks we heard up, that was Haunted, the title track, Lost Weekend, and Kill Me. I'm going to give you another track off this Amaru Tribe album, and that track is going to be called Parami Bombo. Okay, I'll come back after the news with the weather and our feature album, which is Ben Harper. Fight for Your Mind. Next track is called Paramai Bombao.

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